0: including the righty Eric Yost, who has been warming up in the bullpen, ready to go. He's been a long reliever. He's been a starter. He is in the starting rotation again, making another start for the Missions on Tuesday night. We'll take a step aside with the national anthem about to begin. That concludes the Budweiser On Deck show. When we return, first pitch from Wolf Stadium between the Missions and the Rough Riders.
1: That'll wrap up the Budweiser On Deck show. Grab yourself an ice-cold Bud and settle in for all the excitement of Texas League Baseball as the San Antonio Missions take the field. First pitch is coming right up, so stick around.
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0: Here we go. It is time for baseball between the Missions and the Rough Riders. Game one of six here this week. It is a scorching hot evening in San Antonio. Temperatures will touch 100 degrees tomorrow, just inside of 100 today with the real feel over triple digits. 97 degrees for first pitch. Eric Yost getting his warm-up tosses in right now. He'll make his 10th start with the Missions and his 15th appearance overall on the season. Let's get to the defense for San Antonio. Jake Cunningham is in left. Kai Roberts in center. Braden Carpathios in right. Ryan Jackson at third. Carson Tucker at short. Francisco Acuna at second. Albert Fabian at first. And Ethan Salas doing the catching for the Missions. Yost coming off a start in which he allowed just one run against a really tough Midland offense that scored over 70 runs in that six-game series prior to the All-Star break. Seven strikeouts in that start, walked four, hit a batter, allowed six hits. It was really impressive the way he worked out of trouble time and time again. And that has been a key part of Eric Yost's season, just ignoring the presence of base runners and getting out of lots of difficult situations. Very well may have to do a lot of that today with Frisco's potent lineup. They're not going to make things easy on Missions pitching this week. Franmer Chavez leading things off for the Rough Riders. The first pitch of the ball game is ripped to right center field. Carpathios, a long run over. He won't get there. It drops between him and Roberts. Chavez racing for second. He'll get there with a stand-up double on the first pitch of the game. As advertised, 22nd double of the year for Chavez. And immediately, Eric Yost into some trouble.
6: Well, Jordy, all the numbers point to it. This is a potent Frisco lineup. It is going to be very interesting to see how this Missions rotation deals with 1 through 9 danger.
0: No doubt about it. Frisco has 40 home runs in their last 21 games. That is third in all of minor league baseball. Sebastian Walcott, number 10 prospect in minor league baseball, steps in. First pitch. Slider over for a strike, and it's 0-1. Walcott activated off the injured list last week. Underwent internal brace surgery on his right elbow in February. He'll set the 0-1. Line drive to right field. Coming on Carpathios, he'll make a chest-high grab. One away here in the first inning. The Bahamanian Walcott retired. And now here's Rafe Parrish. Rafe Parrish, when Frisco came here in June, had just recently been called up, already made a big impact, and he has continued to mash at the plate since then over the last month. First pitch to the lefty outside with a curveball, and it's 1-0. 10 home runs in his first 39 games with Frisco. He also got 21 home runs overall on the season. Tied for the most in the Rangers organization. Pitch home. Slider over for a strike and the count 1-1. At 320 in Double A with 25 extra base hits. Yost checks on Chavez, deals, and it swung on and missed. 1-2. Good curveball from Yost in on the hands of Parrish. Just underway in San Antonio, game 1 of 6 between the Missions and the Rough Riders. First half champs in the Texas League South, Frisco. The 1-2. Swing and a foul tip into the glove of the catcher, Salas, for strike 3. Nasty pitch from Yost again on the hands of Parrish. 2 away for Dylan Dreiling.
6: Well, Yost has done an excellent job after that first pitch double, not being afraid to go right at two tough hitters, Walcott and Parrish, pitching inside on the lefty Parrish there and getting some good results.
0: And again, this is something that Yost has done well all year. First pitch, fastball outside, 1-0. Getting out of jams, pitching well with runners on. A major theme for him. Dylan Dreiling at 289 on the season. The pitch home, low and inside. It was a curve from Yost. Dreiling has been Mr. Consistent for Frisco. 51 driven in on the year. 27 extra base hits. The pitch. Fastball over for a strike. Count 2-1. Rough Riders are first in Double-A in hits and first in the Texas League in batting average. Their entire lineup is dangerous. Throw back to second base. Very close, but in safely is Chavez. Yost has shown off a good pickoff move this year, and he nearly got himself out of the inning. It was a huge lead for Chavez that time. He's been baiting Yost to throw it. 2-1. Hard ground ball up the middle into center for a base hit. Rounding third, heading home is Chavez, and no throw from Kai Roberts. RBI single for Dylan Dreiling, and it's 1-0 Frisco here in the first. RBI number 52 on the season for Dreiling.
6: You can't help but notice where the hits have been already. Two of them up the middle. The approach very solid by Frisco. There's a reason they've got all those runs on the board throughout the year.
0: Now Malcolm Moore, first round pick of the Rangers a couple years ago. First pitch, a little bit low, it's 1-0. Catcher out of Stanford University. Yo set, the 1-0, swing and a miss. Moore has dealt with some injury problems in his pro career. He is slated as the number 8.

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8: 1-0 Frisco as we go to the bottom of the first inning here at the Wolf. Carson Tucker leading off for the Missions against the right hitter, Ben Anderson. First pitch to Tucker. Misses upstairs. It's 1-0. It's a battle of two New Yorkers on the mound tonight. Anderson out of Rexford, New York. Eric Yost from Ossining. 1-0 pitch. Fastball catches the outer half for a strike. It's 1-1. Rexford outside of Albany, not too far from where Yost grew up in Ossining. Separated by 2.5 hours. The 1-1. High and outside. 2-1 the count. Anderson started the season in AAA. He's been with Frisco for a little while now. This is his 8th appearance and 5th start. Tucker pops this one up and out of play. Count 2-2. This is also Anderson's 8th career start against San Antonio. 4.58 ERA in 35 and a third innings. The 2-2. Swing and a miss. Tucker chased at a fastball up and out of the zone. One gone here in the first inning. Anderson made an appearance in a starting role on June 13th against the Missions. Allowed one run on 2 hits and 3 2/3 with 4 strikeouts. The lefty Ethan Salas steps in. First pitch inside. It's 1-0. By the way, the defense for Frisco, Morabell in left, Dreiling in center, Lee Sang in right, Parrish at third, Chavez at second. Chavez at short, Joyce at second, Diesla at first, and Moore doing the catching. The 1-0. Line drive, base hit, left field. A classic Ethan Salas approach, and he is aboard with one gone here in the first inning. Almost a mirror image of his single in the Futures game a little over a week ago.
9: He should patent it at some point. Just so
8: he
9: easy.
8: Should. And he'll self-describe that as his approach. Going backside. And he is very content to just do what he knows he's good at. Tap into those successes. First pitch to Tirso Ornelas. Fastball for a strike and it's 0-1. Ornelas hitting .264. 12 homers and 38 driven in. 23 doubles on the campaign for Tirso.

0: Anderson set. Salas goes. The 0-1 pitch goes backwards to first. And the throw back is not in time. Started in a sprint, then stopped, decided to turn around. Not quite sure what happened there. 1-1 the count on Tirso Ornelas. Anderson set, the 1-1. Swing and a miss. Good change of pace from Anderson. And it's 1-2. Six, five different pitches for Ben Anderson. Fastball, cutter, curveball, splitter, and changeup. Throw over to first, close play. Salas able to scramble back. Seen some good pickoff moves from right-handed pitchers in this first inning. Yost and now Anderson. Pitch home. Line drive down the left field line, but it's hooking foul. Good contact from Tirso that time. It lands on the berm where there's a ton of folks hanging out. $2 tickets down the left field line. Also packed over there. Good vibes on a hot Tuesday evening. It's going to be very hot all week here in South Texas. 1-2. Swing and a miss for strike three. Anderson goes back to the curveball. And there's two out here in the first inning. Now Jake Cunningham. Right-handed batter, first pitch, fastball just outside. Cunningham was 3-for-9 in the three-game series against Corpus Christi. Went 7-for-23 up in Midlands with six RBIs. The 1-0. On the outside corner for a strike, it's 1-1. A lot of cutters for the righty Anderson, two right-handed batters. It's one of those right there in the high 80s. Ethan Salas off of first with two away. 1-1. In the dirt, blocked by the catcher Moore. Frisco has made life tough for the Missions at the Wolf in recent years. 43-18, the Rough Riders. In this ballpark since 2021. Anderson comes set. The pitch. Slashed foul. Back to the screen. 2-2 on Cunningham. Missions have been so pleased to have Jake Cunningham in the last month or so now. And over 300 in Double A. Driving in runs, the pitch in the dirt, scooped by Moore. Count runs full. He just has such a multifaceted approach.
1: Yeah, he's got a big swing at times when he needs it with power, but he can also go to all fields.
0: Throw to first, a little bit high, but Diesla leaps to snag it. Keeps it from going down the right field line. Righty Anderson set at the belts. And the 3-2 with Salas going. Check swing, and Cunningham went around for strike three. Ben Anderson strikes out the side in a scoreless first. We'll go to the second. It's 1-0. Frisco in front.
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0: On to the top of the second inning, it is 1-0 Frisco in front. Arturo Diesla leading off for the Rough Riders against Eric Yost. Military jets flying overhead. Nearby Lackland Air Force Base. Diesla followed by Montebell and Joyce in the Frisco order. First pitch to Diesla inside, and it's 1-0. That was a curveball from Yost that just broke a little too far in. 1-0 outside, 2-0 the count. RBI single for Dylan Dreiling in the first inning after Franier Chavez led off the game with a double on the first pitch. 2-0. That's over for a strike. 2-1. 89-mile-an-hour fastball from Yost. Yost an exhale. And the 2-1. Swing and a miss. 2-2. Fastball right over the heart of the plate. Diesla looking for something else. Yost had a couple of strikeouts in that first inning. Trying to add to the tally here. Tough work for Missions pitchers all week ahead. 2-2, swung on and missed. Right back to the fastball, this time a little bit further on the outer half of the plate. But back-to-back strikeouts for Yost, and three overall, one gone here in the second inning. Jason Morabell to the plate. First pitch. Slashed foul and out of play. It's 0-1. Morabell from the Dominican Republic, 22-year-olds. The 0-1. Ground ball towards short. Tucker to his right. Scoops it up, settles his feet, throws to first, and retires Morabell. Two up and two down for Eric Yost in the second inning. That'll bring up Corey Joyce. This is an inning that Yost would love to finish in 1-2-3 fashion. Help him settle in after the stressful first inning. First pitch to Joyce. A little bit high. It's 1-0. A slider from Yost. Joyce hitting at 251. 11 homers, 37 driven in. The 1-0. Check swing, and he went around. Strike one. Just one of the guys that was with Frisco in May. Missions first saw the Rough Riders. 1-1 pitch. Inside 2-1. There are not many who are left. It is a different group. That is for sure. And as to be expected. 2-1. Popped up, shallow right field. Coming on, Braden Carpathios. Looking up into the sunny skies. Makes the catch for out number three. 1-2-3 second for Eric Yost. Onto the bottom half with Frisco leading 1-0.
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0: Bottom of the second inning, 1-0 Frisco. Braden Carpathio is leading it off against the right-hander, Ben Anderson. Anderson working out of the stretch. Long look in the first pitch. Swing and a miss. It's 0-1. Ben Anderson, the twin brother of Ian Anderson, who won the World Series with the Braves back in 2021. 0-1 pitch inside. 1-1 the count. Ian was a first-round pick, third overall, back in 2016. The 1-1. Swinging a foul tip at the plates. It's 1-2. Braden Carpathio sitting 233 for the season. 2-for-9 over the weekend. Anderson set the 1-2. Swing and a miss for strike three. Good breaking ball on the inside, and Anderson has four strikeouts already. He struck out four of the first five batters that he's faced. Here's Ryan Jackson. It's already nearing a season high, four strikeouts. First pitch to Jackson. Slashed foul and out of play down the right field line. Season high for Anderson in strikeouts is five. That was back in April. Right-hander Anderson comes, sets. The 0-1. Low, 1-1. The beauty of the nine-game homestand for the Missions here out of the All-Star break is they got a true off day yesterday without having to worry about any sort of travel. 1-1 pitch, outside 2-1, and that is a rarity both in the Texas League and specifically for the Missions based on where they're geographically located, just much longer trips than a lot of other teams. That is a welcome day off for everybody. 2-1. High chopper towards short, fielded on the backhand by Chavez, throws on to first and retires Jackson. Two gone here in the second inning. Base is empty for Albert Fabian.
1: And a full day in the seventh largest city in the country to truly enjoy and go out and explore. Plenty to do. I know a lot of these guys always say, oh, I wish I could go, but just got to be here so early. But they really got a chance now.
0: Yeah, that is something that they're very grateful for when they get the chance to have it. No doubt. Anderson comes set. First pitch to Fabian. Roped down the right field line. Foul. And just foul. It's 0-1. Still some long trips ahead for the Missions. Twice to Amarillo, and then the longest trip of the year to Springfield at the end of August. Also a short trip to Frisco mixed in August as well. Anderson set. The 0-1. Fastball a little bit high, 1-1 the count. Good velocity for Anderson here early. He tops out at 93 coming in. He's had a number of fastballs at 93 early. 1-1, popped up foul and out of play. That one at 92. One nothing Frisco in the bottom of the second inning. Mission's trying to turn the tide in this head-to-head matchup that has gone the way of Frisco in recent years. 1-2. Popped up, foul ground, third base side, long run over for everybody, and it's out of play. Into the $2 seats. Souvenir for submissions, folks. Best deal in town. You just can't beat it. $2 tickets. And every Tuesday, many take advantage of it. Anderson set. 1-2. In the dirt, 2-2. Also nice that much of the left field and right field sides are now in the shade. Getting a little break from the strong sun.
1: A necessity for sure.
0: Yeah, I'll say. Long look in, the 2-2. Grounded foul. Fabian hanging with Anderson right now. That ground ball ended up by the Frisco bullpen. Fortunately, everyone appears to be all right. Anderson looking for a 1-2-3 second. 2-2 on its way. Swing and a foul at the plate. In and out of the glove of the catcher Moore. Albert Fabian. What an at bat this is turning into. Now 7 pitches he's seen from Ben Anderson.
1: Pulling a Kai Murphy.
0: He sure is. He sure is. Anderson exhales and delivers. Low and inside, and the count runs full. What an at-bat. He'll see a 9th pitch coming up here. And if Fabian can reach, it's the type of at-bat that can really inspire your dugout. Cunha waits on deck. Payoff. At the knees, strike 3 called. Fabian froze it on the fastball, and Ben Anderson has matched a season high with 5 strikeouts through just 2 innings. We'll go to the top of the third. It's 1-0 Frisco.
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0: Top of the third, Marcus Lee Sang leading off for Frisco against Eric Yost. Frisco with a 1-0 advantage. First pitch to Lee Sang. Fastball outside. It's 1-0. Marcus Lee Sang in the 9th spot in the order, where he spent a lot of time this year. The 1-0 inside. 2-0. Fastball missed. Lee Sang at times this year is giving the Missions fits. 233 average in his time playing against the Missions. 2-0 in for a strike. 2-1. But he's had some crucial, timely hits. Pitch home. That's over. Strike two call. It's a good curveball from Yost. .289 batter for someone who hits ninth. That's really good production. 2-2 inside, 3-2, especially when you add the 10 home runs and 13 doubles, as well as the nearly 50 RBIs that Lee Sang has provided this season.
1: Yeah, that's what we were talking about earlier, just 1-9.
0: Yeah.
1: It truly is there at the bottom of the order.
0: Stacked with talent. Swing and a miss for strike three. Eric Yost goes back to the curve and picks up another punch out. He has got 4 through 2 1/3 innings.
1: Really just 2 mistakes for Yost in the first inning, the very first pitch of the game, which you can't necessarily expect as a pitcher to have ambush like that. And then 1-2 out RBI single. Other than that, it has been sharp.
0: First pitch to Franier Chavez outside. 1-0. One of those mistakes to Chavez, the first pitch of the ball game, was that double to right center, as you mentioned. Kind of surprised, to be honest, that Chavez is still here. It hasn't been promoted. 1-0. High chopper, right side. Scooped up by Fabian. We'll flip to Yost covering. And there's two gone here in the third inning. It's now 6 in a row retired by Eric Yost. And now Sebastian Wolcott. What an exciting young player he is. 20 years old from Nassau in the Bahamas, the capital of the country. First pitch, high, it's 1-0. Wolcott was signed for over $3 million back in January of 2023. Pitch. Came all over for a strike, and it's 1-1. Reached double A at just 18 years old. Youngest batter to qualify last season at 19. Pitch outside. He will not play the fields the rest of the season in that return from the elbow surgery. 2-1, curveball in for a strike, 2-2. But he's got all the tools. Two-two pitch. Upstairs, Wolcott able to hold up on the swing. Had a home run over the weekend. Went 4-for-11. Payoff from Yost. Laced to left center field. Roberts ranging back. He'll have some room as he settles underneath. Makes the catch just in front of the warning track in deep center. Wolcott just missed that one. And the Missions get helped out by being at Wolf Stadium. 1-2-3, third inning for Eric Yost. On to the bottom of the third. It's 1-0 Frisco.
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0: On to the bottom of the third, Frisco 1, San Antonio nothing. Francisco Acuna leading off against the right-hander Ben Anderson. First pitch, slider over for a strike in the count 0-1. RBI single for Dylan Dreiling in the first inning is what separates these two teams. Ben Anderson has looked sharp so far. The 0-1 outside. Already a season high matched in strikeouts for Anderson with five. And of course, having only thrown two innings. Struck out the side in the first. Working out of the stretch to great effect. 1-1 home. Slashed foul and out of play as Acuna loses his elbow guard in the process of that swing. Anderson's career high is 8 strikeouts. He's done it twice. Last time back in September of 2024. He's got a shot at it. Already 5 early. 1-2. Spoiled foul. Acuna stays alive. This is a very energetic crowd who is ready to get excited at any moment. Acuna weighs the bat, awaits the 1-2, and swings and fouls it off. Good pitching from Eric Yost as well on the other side. He has struck out 4. He's also retired 7 in a row. Talked about the Frisco offense coming in. Yost has done a nice job shutting them down. 1-2, a low, 2-2. Just a really good example of how many starts for Yost have gone this year. Maybe a blip or two and then settling in, shaking it off quickly. Now Acuna trying to reach to lead off the bottom of the third. The pitch home. Upstairs. Count now full, 3-2. Some better at-bats we're seeing from the Missions. Albert Fabian struck out to end the second, but he nearly saw 10 offerings from Anderson. 3-2 pitch. That's low for ball 4. And Acuna draws an 8-pitch walk to lead off the third inning.
1: That's an excellent plate appearance there for Acuna, who didn't chase that repetitive pitch, that slider down and away that can be so easy for a right-hander to chase. We've seen it over the past couple of games when guys get frustrated when they do swing, but that time Acuna able to hold back and earn a walk.
0: Now Kai Roberts in the 9 spot. First pitch squares to Bunn and fouls it at the plate. It's 0-1. Robert's always a threat when he gets on base. And he is a guy when he drops a bunt down, he can beat it out for a base hit. Decent lead for Acuna at first. The 0-1. Swinging a miss. That cutter's been pretty effective for Ben Anderson so far. And Roberts out front. Anderson dangles the right arm. Comes set. And the pitch. Check swing. Held up on a pitch in the dirt. 1-2. It'll be interesting, Brian, to see how the heat affects these games this week. It's going to be particularly intense.
1: It will definitely play an impact. I think you're right.
0: 1-2. Swing and a miss. Acuna breaking for a second. The throw. Safe. A delayed steal from Acuna on a pitch in the dirt. It's as if Guy Roberts dropped the bunt down with a sacrifice, even though he struck out. And here's Carson Tucker.
1: Yeah, second time over the past couple of games we've seen a delayed steal by the Missions be successful. Just catch those catchers off guard, especially someone like Moore, who is known to have a really strong arm. Any sort of advantage you can get definitely helps.
0: Now Tucker. And Anderson steps off. Looks Acuna back to second. Tucker struck out his first time. He has come through a lot in these situations. First pitch, slashed foul and out of play down the right field line. That's the 10th stolen base for Acuna this year. Missions have started to be a little bit more aggressive on the bases of late. Anderson set. The pitch. Tucker lays off outside. 1-1. Acuna dancing off second. And the pitch. Ground ball up the middle. The shortstop, Chavez, can't get it. Acuna racing home to score. RBI single for Carson Tucker as he sneaks it past the dive of Franer Chavez. We are tied at one here in the third inning.
1: We talked about the typical Ethan Salas hit after he got one in the first inning. That is the typical Carson Tucker hit. Just right back up the middle. Nothing the middle infielders can do about that one. And credit Acuna with an excellent plate appearance to get on, stole a bag, and then manufacture that run by scoring and tying the game.
0: What did I say about Carson Tucker coming through in those spots? First pitch to Salas, ripped to right center field. That's down for extra bases. Carson Tucker's going to run for a while. He's going to be waved around third. The relay throw does not come to the plate. Into second base with an RBI double is Ethan Salas, and the Missions take a 2-1 lead here in the third inning. Just like that, the offense comes alive.
1: And how about Salas just not wasting any time tonight, swinging at the first pitch, knowing what he's looking for. 108 that time for Salas.
0: 2-for-2 with a single and a double for Ethan. And here is Tirso Ornelas. Anderson had retired 6 of the 7 batters he faced in the first 2 innings. Different story here in the third. First pitch to Tirso, outside, 1-0. 13th double of the season for Salas. Like you said, Brian, wasting no time. One-oh pitch. ripped down the right field line into the corner. It is a fair ball off the wall. Salas jogs home and scores. Ornelas sprinting for second slides in safely with another double. Three straight hits for the Missions, and they lead it 3-1. 24th double of the year for Tirso Ornelas.
1: And boy, are you getting a look at a top three in the Missions order that has been as strong as any. Tucker, Salas, Ornelas all getting it done, hitting the ball harder. You see that progression, Tucker up the middle, Salas a little harder, and Ornelas even harder than that at 110. Goes to show how good the swings are getting as well.
0: It was a dominant Ben Anderson in the first two innings. The Missions, the second time through the order, finding a way and making hard contact consistently. Is it from the catcher Moore? You love to see the adjustment after the first at bat from the nine, Brian.
1: You really do, and you even felt it before it turned over. Fabian Acuna really having good plate appearances, not chasing the curveball of Anderson. And then once it got back to the top, well, you're seeing the results.
0: Here's Jake Cunningham. Still only one out. Ornelas at second. First pitch. Outside, 1-0. 3-1 Missions. They've struck for three in this third inning. Outside. 2-0 the count. Jake Cunningham struck out his first time. Always a threat in these situations. Big lead for Ornelas. The pitch popped up. Shallow right field. Long run in for Lee Sang. Towards the line. Still going. And he makes the catch. He was playing very deep on Jake Cunningham. And so had to come very far to make the catch. Does so. And here's Braden Carpathios. Carpathios also struck out his first time up. The seventh batter of the inning for the Missions. First pitch from Anderson. Swing and a miss, 0-1. Good curveball that time. RBI single and two RBI doubles have provided three Missions runs. The 0-1. Ground ball up the middle for a base hit into center. Ornelas around third to the plate. He will score. Carpathios, a two-out RBI hit. It's a four spot here in the third for the Missions against Ben Anderson. 34th RBI this season for Brayden Carpathios.
1: We highlighted it in the first inning when Frisco got a couple of hits, and it's worth highlighting now. Look at where these hits are. For the Missions, up the middle. Yes, Ornelas pulled his double, but Tucker, Salas, and now Carpathios going right back where it came from. Very solid approach.
0: Throw over to first. Carpathios back in safely. These are the types of moments offensively we've been seeing for the Missions on the road. Not as much here at home. And it is such a welcome sight in this series opener. First pitch to Jackson. Hard ground ball to short on one hop. Throw to second to end the inning. But four runs for the Missions on four hits. RBI knocks from Tucker, Salas, Ornelas, and Carpathios to the fourth. It's 4-1 San Antonio.
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0: On to the fourth inning. Missions now in front 4-1, and here is Brian Yancelson.
1: Thank you, Jordy. What a great third inning that was for the Missions, and now Eric Yost has a lead to work with. Starts off Rafe Parrish with a strike. A 4-1 lead to begin the fourth inning. Heart of the Frisco order due up, beginning with the lefty Parrish. The 0-1. Breaking ball just off. 1-1. But Eric Yost really settling in after allowing a run in the first inning. Has retired 7 in a row. The righty readies the 1-1. Ground ball, second base. Acuna ranges over. Tosses softly to Fabian. And that's out number one. Make it 8 in a row, retired by Yost. That ball hit 100 miles an hour off the bat by Parrish. But Acuna playing second tonight, doing a great job getting there. So one away, no one on for Dylan Dreiling. Third baseman Jackson plays in. Everyone else playing the lefty to pull. Yost way over on the first base side of the rubber. And his first pitch, a fastball for a strike. 0-1. Working quickly and confidently now, Eric Yost, the New York native, Westchester County. Misses wide with the fastball, 1-1. Drops the ball on the return throw from Salas, but he gets it. Standing in all shadows now, the sun only appearing in the outfield. 1-1. Another strike from Yost on the fastball. Gets ahead of Dreiling, 1-2. Dreiling singled in a run. That's how Frisco got on the board and got ahead. But now they're down 4-1. And they will stay down as Dreiling waves and misses on the curveball from Yost. Another K for Yost, number 5. And there are two away here in the fourth. 9 in a row retired by Eric Yost after Dreiling's RBI single. And you add the 4 runs that the mission scored for him, and the game has completely turned around here early. Here's Malcolm Moore, the lefty. Catcher takes it off the plate, 1-0. Westchester County, New York, where Yost is from, just outside New York City. Train right away. Sinker misses low, 2-0.
0: That's where I lived the last couple years, Brian.
1: Hudson Valley.
0: That's right.
1: Yost with the 2-0. And he ties up Moore. Another great breaking ball. What he says is his favorite pitch, that curveball, his whole life. Latest guest on the podcast, Curves, Cannons, and Bells. You can tune in, hear the whole conversation. As he goes right back to it. Breaking ball in the dirt. 2-2 now as Moore swings and misses. Looking for a 1-2-3 shutdown inning after his team gave him a 4-1 lead. The deep breath, the shakeoff, now the delivery. Up the middle on the ground and a base hit for Malcolm Moore. Went down to grab that one and just pushed it into center field. So a 2-out single for Moore extends the inning for Arturo Disla.
0: We always talk about shutdown innings, and it can get old to talk about it over and over again. This just feels massive for Eric Yost after a 4-run third inning to keep Frisco and this talented lineup off the scoreboard.
1: I don't think it should get old. I think it truly is one of the most important things within a baseball game. When you talk about momentum swings and making it through 9 innings. First pitch to Disla, the righty, Low in the dirt, gets away from Salas, and Moore will advance to second. So after the single, Moore will advance 90 feet. And Frisco has a runner in scoring position with two away. But you look at the game within the game, and absolutely, the Missions put up four runs off of just four really nice hits back-to-back. Give your team some confidence. If your pitcher can then shut the opponent down, it only builds as Disla looking for the berm, but couldn't connect there on the wave and a miss, 1-1. Especially the Missions having dropped the last two against Corpus Christi. The offense not quite where it wanted to be against the Hooks. Corpus Christi ends up taking the season series 11-10. And then you've got Frisco coming in, a team that has been known to beat you here over the last couple of years. After you go down, you take the lead. Gotta feel good if you're Yost to have it, and now keep it if you can. A look back towards second, now the 1-1. Big swing and a foul by Disla. Yost ahead 1-2. Disla does not mess around. Uses every ounce of energy on pretty much every swing. Taps the plate. And now awaits the pitch from Eric Yost. 1-2 with two away, runner at second. Missions up 4-1. The pitch home. Over to right field, and that stays fair. Hugs the line. Moore will score from second. Disla into second. As that ball got lost in the corner, Carpathios finally gets it. But by the time he hits back into the infield, Frisco cuts into the deficit. It's now 4-2 Missions.
0: That's a tough one for Eric Yost. Just a kind of a late swing from Disla. Didn't know too much about it. And it ends up working very nicely for Frisco.
1: So no shutdown inning. Frisco gets on the board. Mission still ahead 4-2, but Frisco with a runner in scoring position, still two away for Jason Morovel, the left fielder. And he takes a breaking ball in there for a strike, 0-1. You know you're going to have to tally him up against this Frisco lineup. No lead is safe. They've just got power 1-9. Morovel takes it in the dirt, 1-1. Someone we didn't see the previous time Frisco played San Antonio. A roster that hasn't changed too much since mid-June. But Morovel, one of those new guys, grounded out to short his first time up. That's from the left side. The 1-1 here. Takes it a bit high, 2-1. Disla at second after his RBI double. Outfield playing deep. Yost, a 2-1. And that hit the lefty Morovel. He'll reach first, and Frisco with first and second, still two away. But all of this so far coming with two outs after Yost retired Parrish and Dreiling. He had retired 9 in a row. Moore, Disla, and now Morovel have all reached, prompting a mound visit here from the pitching coach.
0: Yeah, it can happen so quickly, especially with a lineup like this. You see one ground ball from Moore sneak through, and the Rough Riders start to build in confidence, grow in belief. And again, we're so early in this game. One run, certainly totally doable for the Missions. You just can't let Frisco climb any further and kind of get into a back-and-forth scoring matchup with them. That's not going to be a recipe for success a lot of the time.
1: You also have a lot of new pitchers on this staff. You talked about it earlier. Jagger Haynes getting the call up to AAA. Ryan Ock going on the injured list. So going to have to use the bullpen and some new faces a lot already. You need Yost to go deeper and deeper. Here's Corey Joyce, the righty. Takes it inside off the plate, 1-0. First and second, two away here in the top of the fourth inning. Missions up 4-2. Frisco already with one across here in the frame. Yost trying to keep it right there. The 1-0 off the plate by a little bit, 2-0. And after hitting Morovel, Yost falls behind 2-0. See what he does against Corey Joyce, the North Carolina native. That one yanked outside, 3-0. And on deck is Marcus Lee Sang, who we've highlighted is not your typical nine hitter. Let's see if Corey Joyce has a green light here. 3-0 with two on and two out. The pitch from Yost. A strike on the outside corner, 3-1. Former Cub, former Pirate at the plate. Waves and misses at the high fastball, 3-2. Runners will be off with the pitch here, 3-2 with two away, first and second. Infield pretty much straight up, a little bit to the pull side on the righty. Outfield at their normal spot. Yost has a sign from Salas, takes a deep breath, now here it goes. And it's fouled back. Yost kicking some dirt around. Now back on the rubber. First base side of it. Looks in. Taking his time. Now has it. The payoff pitch. Off the plate. Ball four. Didn't miss by much. Frisco has loaded the bases here in the top of the fourth inning with two away. Here comes Marcus Lee Sang, the lefty.
0: Very, very close pitch for Yost. It's the type of swing pitch that can change the outcome of a game.
1: Dangerous moment here. Mission's up two, but Frisco with the bases loaded and two away. Marcus Lee Sang, top 10 in batting average in the league at the plate. And he takes ball one, 1-0. Not often you can say that for the number nine hitter, but he came into today in that top 10 in the Texas League, 288. The 1-0. There is a strike on the fastball, 1-1. Action is going in the Mission's bullpen. Bernard Jose throwing. Let's see if Yost can wiggle out of it in the fourth. Keep the two-run lead. The 1-1. Lash towards left, but out of play. And Yost is ahead, 1-2. Already one in for Frisco, but would be a huge win if Yost can limit it to that. The 1-2 on Lee Sang. Grounded foul. We'll do it again. Disla at third. He doubled in a run. Morobel was hit by a pitch. He's at second. And over there at first, Corey Joyce. He walked. Nowhere to put Lee Sang, but Yost is ahead 1-2. The pitch home. Another ground ball pulled to the dugout. Same exact spot. Lee Sang hanging around. Yost having to labor through. Now 72 pitches here in the top of the fourth. But all he needs is one more to feel good about it. Another 1-2 from Eric Yost. Tip. Not held on to there at the plate, so Lee Sang remains alive. Everyone froze for a second. But the count remains 1-2. Four consecutive foul balls for Lee Sang. Can Yost put him away? Not yet. A high fastball makes it 2-2.
0: These have been some really impressive at-bats from Frisco in this inning.
1: Lee Sang waves at bat forward several times before settling in. The 2-2. Another foul ball straight behind him. And the count continues at 2-2. Can feel the pressure early on. This is game one of six this week, but you understand how important this moment is. Mission's up by two in the top of the fourth. Frisco with the bases loaded and two away. A 2-2 count on the lefty Lee Sang. The pitch. Grounded towards first. Fabian has it. Fair ball. Steps on the bag. Yost gets out of it. Fabian tiptoeing, kept it fair, and then took care of it himself. So Frisco gets a run, but they strand the bases loaded. Good job by Eric Yost. Missions remain ahead, 4-2.
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4: Welcome back to the Wolf, bottom of the fourth inning where the Missions lead the Rough Riders 4-2. Ben Anderson still on the mound, Albert Fabian the batter. First pitch, lefty lines it to right, it falls in front of the right fielder Lee Sang, a base hit. Not hit too hard, but it found the grass, that's all you need. Fabian with a one pitch hit after an at bat that really helped change the game if you're up here watching like us. Had a nine-pitch at-bat back in the second inning, struck out, was the end of the inning, but then in the third, it feels like that momentum really carried over, and that's where the mission struck for four runs. So Fabian, a big impact in this game so far. Here is Acuna. The righty takes it high, and he really kept that rhythm going from Fabian, earning a very well-deserved walk to lead off the third inning. Fouled off several pitches, took close ones as well. And then he ended up scoring, the first of four. Crushes this one to left, high in the air, but playable for Morovel. Settles underneath, just in front of the track, and he makes the catch. Fabian tagged, but just a fake. One away. Here's Kai Roberts with one away, runner at first, but I don't know if you agree, Jordy, that little moment that you won't see in the box score felt like a pivot point.
5: Yeah, I was saying it on the pitch that Yost didn't get the strike on the prior at bat. Just a massive moment in the game and a massive momentum swing to get out of the jam.
4: Roberts, the lefty, takes strike one on the cutter, 0-1. About as tense as a fourth inning at bat will get, but you really felt the energy with a good crowd, understanding what Frisco being in town means. And Yost was able to get out of it, keep his team ahead. Now Roberts with the 0-1 at the plate takes it, 1-1.
5: Another fun thing going on tonight. Andrew Thurman is filling in as the first base coach. He'll start a game later this week, but today he's got other duties.
4: What can he do?
5: That's right.
4: Big lead at first by Fabian. There he goes. Strike at the plate. The throw. Not in time. A late call, just making sure Fabian stayed on the bag. And he sure did. Not quite as delayed as Acuna's and Fabian earlier this week, but still a little later, and he was able to take advantage. So a couple of stolen bases for the Missions. Kai Roberts now with a 1-2 count and a runner in scoring position. Looking to get that run right back from Frisco. Extend the 4-2 lead. The 1-2 to Roberts will wait as Anderson spins towards second. Looks back Fabian. For Fabian, steal number 7. And it's really been the case most of the year. The Missions don't run a lot, but when they do, they tend to make it. They really pick their spots. Fabian continues to dance off the bag. Check swing. Went around. Roberts rung up by the third base umpire, Caleb George. And Anderson gets a big strikeout there, number 7, continuing to build on his season high. Two away now. Runner at second. Carson Tucker, the batter. Tucker tied this game up with an RBI single. First of four. And he's got another one as that one falls in front of the right fielder, Lee Sang. Fabian turns past third. He's in to score. Another RBI single for Carson Tucker.
5: What a great showing.

0: for the Mission's offense in the third and now the fourth. We're quiet for much of the series against Corpus Christi over the weekends, but this is the type of momentum offensively we saw in Midland the week prior.
1: 103 off the bat of Tucker, who continues to just find a range between left center and right center and stay right there. Here's Salas. Lefty takes it off the plate, 1-0. He's 2-for-2. A single and a double, including an RBI double his last time up. Waves the bat forward, patiently awaiting the 1-0. Long hold from Anderson. And Salas golfs it foul, 1-1. A double by Salas hit 108 off the bat. Anything over 95, considered a hard hit ball. Not a problem usually for Salas. Anderson, long hold again before the 1-1. There goes Tucker, ball at the plate, the throw, that time got him. It was up the line, but it worked in the favor of Frisco. Second baseman able to apply the tag and retire the side, but the Missions get their run right back. They lead it 5-2 as we head to the fifth inning.
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1: 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Top of the fifth inning here at the Wolf, and the Missions are ahead 5-2. Rainier Chavez, the batter, and a new pitcher for the Missions, Bernard Jose. Chavez goes after the first pitch and pops it up. Behind second base, shortstop Tucker has it and brings it home with two hands for the first out. That'll certainly work for the new pitcher. One pitch, one out. One away for Sebastian Walcott. But with Jose in the game, that does mean the night is over for Eric Yost. And more than anything else, he gave his team a chance to win. That's what you ask for as a starter. Walcott, the righty, takes a cutter for a strike, 0-1. Jose in there from the right side. Stands on the third base side of the rubber. Totally opposite from Yost. And he tries to bend in a breaking ball, but Walcott takes it inside, 1-1. For Yost, he ended up going four innings, allowed two runs on four hits, walked only one, and he struck out five. And the biggest out came to end the fourth, where Frisco left the bases loaded. Walcott grounds it to third. Jackson scoops it up, takes his time, throws across the diamond, and look at the stretch by Fabian to haul it in. Continues to play a very solid first base over there. And there are two away in the fifth.
0: It's just amazing how quickly he adapted to that position. Primarily an outfielder with the way the Mission's roster is structured. He's moved to that first base position, and he's made it look so effortless, so seamless.
1: Two away, no one on here in the fifth. Here's Rafe Parrish. Lefty takes it low, 1-0. But a grand entry so far for the righty out of the bullpen. 5'11", 160 pounds from Santo Domingo, the Dominican Republic. The 1-0 home. Just off that outside corner, 2-0. But it's kind of funny, only the seventh time that Jose has pitched for the Missions, and yet you compare to some of the even newer Missions, and he seems like a veteran now. Joined the team not too long ago as he readies the 2-0. Misses wide to Parrish, 3-0. And other than two difficult outings in Midland, which really everyone struggled on the mound in Midland for both sides that week, he has looked great. A 2.84 ERA, no record. Does have a 3-0 count here, though, on Parrish, who could get the green light. Not swinging there, though, and the fastball's in there for a strike. 3-1. Down three, don't expect it, but he has the power. 21 homers at the plate. 10 at double A, 11 at high A for Parrish. The 3-1. Fabian scoops it up on the line drive to first. He'll beat Parrish to the bag. And that inning belongs to Albert Fabian at first. Robs Parrish of a base hit down the line. Could have gone for extra bases instead. A 1-2-3 inning. Bottom of the fifth, we go Missions 5, Frisco 2.
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1: Bottom of the fifth inning here at the Wolf. Missions 5, Rough Riders 2. Ethan Salas, the leadoff man. First pitch to the lefty. Breaking ball in there for a strike, 0-1. Salas was at the plate when Carson Tucker was caught trying to steal. And so that ended the inning, bringing Salas right back to the plate where he is 2-for-2, including an RBI double his last time up. The 0-1, little tapper foul, falls behind 0-2. Hitting .288 as we speak. 7 home runs, 37 runs batted in. By far the strongest offensive campaign of his professional career. Earned himself a trip to the Futures game, and he is leading the Missions. 0-2, just off the plate, 1-2. He and Ornelas, who is on deck, have led the missions in pretty much every offensive category for most of the year. The 1-2. Great take on a ball in the dirt, and it's 2-2. And it's because of plate appearances like this. Falling behind 0-2, you would think that's a hole, but not for Ethan, who is so confident. He knows what he wants to swing at, and he's not chasing. 2-2 home. Fights it off. Foul ball, 2-2. Just so much fun to watch these at-bats for Ethan Salas. You know he's going to battle. Nothing easy. Kicks up a little dirt and then goes into that menacing stance from the left side. Wide open, that front foot near the edge of the box. 2-2 from Anderson. In the dirt, 3-2, so from 0-2 to 3-2. Ball boy delivers some clean baseballs to the home plate umpire. That's how long the at-bat has gone. Anderson has his sign, sets out the belt, the payoff. Ball four. Look at that. Ethan Salas goes down 0-2, fights his way back, and draws the walk. His year in a nutshell right there.
0: Yeah, what a game so far for Salas at the plates. Feels like he's just kind of catching that stride that he had earlier in the season lately, where every at-bat is an adventure for opposing pitchers.
1: Leadoff walk for Salas. Here's Ornelas. Third baseman will play in. There goes Salas on the first pitch. The throw, that's right there. Got him. Malcolm Moore says so much for that walk. On the first pitch to Ornelas, Salas is gunned down. So after Acuna and Fabian stole a couple of bags, Tucker and Salas have since been caught. So too good, too bad. And now Ornelas at the plate with a 1-0 count, one away and no one on. Missions ahead, 5-2 still. Ornelas pops it up. Right center field, drifting over is Dreiling towards the gap. And he's got it for the second out. So after it felt that leadoff walk might spark yet another rally, Anderson has recovered. Action has been going for quite some time in that Frisco bullpen, but not pulling the trigger just yet. Anderson will look to make it through 5 innings against Jake Cunningham here at the plate. 5 runs on 7 hits so far for San Antonio, and they have hit the ball hard. Not cheap hits by any means. Cunningham waves and misses at the sinker. 0-1. In that third inning alone, you had 3 balls hit over 100 miles an hour by the missions. Here's the 0-1. Cunningham takes it. 1-1. Make it 4, actually. Ryan Jackson on the ground out. 1-0-2. Carpathios 1-0-3 on his single. Then Ornelas 1-10, Salas 1-0-8. That's where the majority of the work was done. Anderson misses wide with that one. It's 2-1 on Jake Cunningham. And what that third inning also showed is how you got to win at this ballpark. Line drives up the middle, through the gaps, not relying on that long ball. 2-1. Cunningham with a swing and a miss, 2-2. He'll ask for time, step out of the box with a 2-2 count, 2 away and no one on. Missions ahead, 5-2 in the bottom of the 5th inning. Frisco took the lead 1-0, but since then, missions have turned it around. 2-2, high chopper up the middle, and it's through, a base hit. From the sound of it, I'm going to guess another ball hit hard. Oh, just a little bit under it, but Cunningham still got it through. 87, but he picked the right spot. 2-out single brings up Carpathios.
0: This is a great statement offensively from throughout the lineup. Production that missions have been looking for, wanting to translate into this ballpark after so much offensive output on the road.
1: Lefty Carpathios at the plate. A little bit wide, 1-0. I think you're absolutely right, Jordy. You look at those splits, home and road, and they tell a big story. It's known how much of a pitcher's park this is, but it can get in your head when you play here every day. The 1-0. Gets the inside corner there, does Anderson. 1-1. Last 18 home games, the Missions hitting just .219 at home, with the fewest runs and fewest home runs in all of AA. On the road, a very different story. Fifth most runs, eighth best average. So that is that split that you're talking about. Carpathios able to take it low, 2-1. And that's not even at a super hitter-friendly park, haven't gone to Hodgetown yet. That is at places like North Little Rock and Corpus Christi, Midland as of late. Translating here tonight at the Wolf. Check swing did go around. 2-2. Home plate umpire made that call. So the count 2-2. Two away, runner at first. Missions trying to add to a 5-2 advantage. Cunningham over there at first with the two-out single. Definitely a candidate to steal, but after Moore has gunned down the last two, maybe a little shyer to try. 2-2. Good take by Carpathios, not chasing the curveball, and the count's full. Now Cunningham will go. See if Carpathios can find a gap and send Cunningham off and running. A check on him, dives in safely. Anderson with the pickoff. Isla applied the tag and tried to say, I got him. But he wasn't fooling the first base umpire, Spencer Kim. Anderson with the payoff pitch. After the long hold, here goes. Ripped to right, base hit. Over the dive and the leap of the second baseman, Cunningham can get to third. I mean, that ball smoked by Carpathios. 108. There was a chance that ball was hit so hard that even running with the pitch, Cunningham couldn't get from first to third, but he did because of how fast he is. But just an example of how much of a line drive that was, and that'll do it for Ben Anderson as the hit parade continues for the Missions. The manager out to pull him, so Anderson unable to make it through five innings. Missions with a 5-2 lead looking for more. We'll take a quick break here on KKYX.
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1: Welcome back to the Wolf, where the Missions are tearing the cover off the baseball. 5-2 the lead, and they've got the corners covered with two away for Ryan Jackson. The righty will face a new pitcher for Frisco. They just made a call to the bullpen. Jonathan Brand, the righty, takes over. First pitch, Jackson takes a breaking ball, 1-0. Cunningham at third, Carpathios at first. Both of them singling with two away and no one on. But all of a sudden, a two-out rally. Jackson looking to keep it going. Here is Brands, 1-0. Inside, 2-0. Those runners, the responsibility of Ben Anderson, the starter, who just exited the game. 9 hits allowed, 5 runs so far. Brand, the righty, sets that glove way out in front of his chest before firing home. Ripped to left center, but high enough to get there for Dreiling. Settles under it, and he makes the catch for the third out. So the Mission's threatened with the corners covered and two away, but Brand enters and finishes that rally. We head to the sixth inning. Mission still ahead, 5-2.
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1: Top of the sixth inning here in San Antonio. Missions 5, Rough Riders 2. It has been a great offensive night for the Missions after they trailed 1-0, scoring 4 in the third, another in the fourth, and that's how they lead it 5-2. Dylan Dreiling, the batter. Part of the order due up for Frisco here to begin the sixth inning. Jose still out there for the Missions. The righties, first pitch of the inning, outside, ball one. You feel good about how the Missions have played so far tonight, and yet you still know how dangerous Frisco is at the plate. The 1-0 here from Jose, and it misses low, 2-0. And a couple of particular stats to keep in mind. One is, in general, what Frisco does offensively, averaging more than 6 runs a game. Hard to believe. They're at 2 right now. 2-0 pitch. Lifted foul towards left. 2-1. And you look at what they've done as of late over their last 21 games. First in the Texas League with 40 home runs. So that's as of late and in general. But then you take a look at what they do deep into the game. They love playing late. Dreiling fouls it back, 2-2. It's not the seventh inning yet. But in the seventh inning or later, they have the best offense in AA, 192 runs. And over the weekend against Tulsa, they came back a couple of different times. So if you're Jose, you want to put away this leadoff man right now. Dylan Dreiling, the 2-2. Lifted towards right, deep, hooking, and foul. Left the ballpark, though. So a good swing by Dreiling, but just a long foul ball. Frisco's had some opportunities, including bases loaded in the fourth, but Eric Yost did a great job escaping that jam. Jose with a scoreless fifth inning, looking to start off the sixth on the same note. The 2-2. Strike 3 called. right there. Dryling down looking, and Jose has himself his first strikeout.
0: You said it. Frisco is never out of a game, and you want to make sure that your pitching staff sets up the guys on the back end in a good situation, and maybe you can add on some more runs as the opportunities roll along.
1: Malcolm Moore waves and misses at the inside fastball. 0-1. Jose continuing to look good out of the bullpen for the Missions. Bends down, puts that glove over his face to get the sign. Then a little half turn of the back before firing. The 0-1 misses low, 1-1. Not quite the Francis Peña turn of the back, but he hides a little bit from the batter. Both Peña and Jose from the Dominican Republic. Here is a 1-1. Ripped to right center field. Carpathio's looking at it, and that is long gone. Over both walls, past the flags. Malcolm Moore has a solo shot here in the sixth. 1-12 off the bat of Moore. And that was a no-doubter, 413 feet.
0: Interesting too, Brian, because that's a pitch at the knees. It's not a bad location at all from Jose, but Moore just digs it out and absolutely smashes it. Moore certainly has the power when he is right, and that was a fun swing to watch.
1: Lead now 5-3 for the Missions. Here is Disla, who takes ball one inside. A Frisco offense that doesn't often go quietly into the night. Jose with the 1-0. And Disla was looking to join the home run category there. Fouls it back 1-1. So now 41 home runs over the last 22 games, the most in the Texas League and third most in Double A. Third most in all of the minors, actually. And they don't play at a park that is particularly friendly to hitters. Plays very neutral, does Riders Field up in Frisco. Disla nearly hit with that delivery. Instead misses 2-1. But that one swing of the bat, making Frisco a little more confident, it seems, at the plate. Disla ahead, 2-1. Powerful stance from the right side. The pitch, a little dribbler foul. 2-2. How much torque do you think he gets on one swing?
0: It's amazing.
1: Need a physics professor out there.
0: Yeah. He puts his whole body into to every swing.
1: I mean, my back hurts just a little watching.
0: Yeah.
1: You don't want to miss to him. The 2-2. Line drive foul. Third base side. No question why he was nicknamed the Buffalo. Spent a lot of time at the junior college level, really just working his way up. Got to admire the journey, even though he's from the Dominican Republic, going to college in the United States. Now working his way through the Rangers system. The 2-2. In the dirt, 3-2. Jose's delivery feels a little quicker here, as if he's rushing the delivery just a tad. And Disla drives the count full with one away, no one on. You don't want to put the tying run at the plate. After the home run, Frisco down just two. So a big payoff pitch here. More full windup there, and Disla skies it foul to right. So definitely a back and forth for Bernard Jose on the mound. Sometimes the full leg raise for the windup and the delivery, and sometimes the slide step as if there was someone on. His payoff pitch here. Swing and a miss. Tried to hold up, but he couldn't. It wasn't a strike, but Jose gets the K. And a big out there, number two here in the sixth. Two away, no one on for Morovel. Good bounce back after the home run as well for Jose. Now trying to end the inning. First pitch to the lefty. Wave and a miss. Just three pitches really for the righty. We've seen that two-seamer a lot. The cutter does throw a sweeper with more shape. As this one's grounded foul, 0-2. Carpathios delivers a souvenir. How packed are those $2 seats now?
12: It's fun. Really fun.
1: The sun fully set. You were talking about that earlier, but no need to escape anything now. Just enjoying the game. 0-2 pitch. Did he go? Yes, he sure did. Salas cleans it up, throws to first. Fabian takes care of it. And Bernard Jose ends up striking out the side. Frisco gets a homer in between to make it 5-3, but the mission still ahead in the bottom of the sixth.
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1: Bottom of the sixth inning here in San Antonio. The Missions lead the Rough Riders 5-3. And the Missions offense will look to add some runs here in the bottom of the sixth. Albert Fabian, Acuna, and then Roberts due up. Home plate umpire stepping in front just to pause everything for a moment, but now we're ready to go. And Fabian, who's had a really nice night at the plate, ready for the first pitch from Jonathan Brand. Takes it high and wide, 1-0. Struck out his first time up, which may not seem like much, but a 9-pitch at-bat that really made Ben Anderson work and helped turn the tide. Mission scored 4 runs in the very next inning. And then Fabian got a 1-pitch single his last time. So overall, a productive night at the plate. And then how about the night he's having at first defensively? Really important piece of this effort so far. 1-1 count after that strike. Everyone playing Fabian to pull. And he'll ask for time here. Brand came in the fifth inning. Mission's had a couple on. Replaced Anderson, and he got the out. Now gets a clean inning to work with. 1-1. Wave and a miss on the slider, 1-2. So the night officially done for Anderson, who went 4 2/3, allowed 5 runs on 9 hits, walked 2, and he did have a season-high 7 strikeouts. So a good night with the swing and miss pitch as Fabian misses. Takes that inside for a ball, 2-2. But other than that, the Mission's really able to get to him. Several balls hit over 100 miles an hour. The 2-2. Fabian grounds it foul, and here comes another long at-bat. So just making these pitchers work.
12: Yeah, it all kind of started with Fabian early in the game. He struck out in the second inning, but a long at bat against Anderson. And from that point on, the offense has looked really good.
1: Sixth pitch right here from Brand. Has his sign, delivers. Line drive, left field, base hit. That easy. He's pulled it, and he's gone the opposite way. 105 off the bat of Fabian, and he's got himself a leadoff single. Here comes Francisco Acuña. Missions looking for some more runs. Frisco has one run in each of the first, fourth, and sixth innings. And you just get a sense that they're not done, so you want to keep adding on. See if Acuña maybe shows bunt here. Not on the first pitch, takes it high, 1-0. At least from my count, six balls hit over 100 miles an hour by the Missions today. Acuña drives this one deep to left field. Back it goes, and that ball's gone. Add another. Francisco Acuña with a two-run blast, and the Missions extend their lead to 7-3.
12: That was a majestic shot from Francisco Acuña. Right over the heart of the plate at 92 miles an hour. A very good pitch to drive, and he most certainly did not miss it. And he gets the hats as he goes into dugout to boot.
1: That's a way to add some runs. After Frisco crept a little closer with a home run in the top half of the inning, Acuña adds two. It is now 7-3 Missions in the bottom of the sixth inning. That ball hit 102 off the bat, sent 388 feet. What a nice swing, and how good that must feel for Francisco Acuña.
12: Yeah, that's for sure. It's been a challenging year at the plate for him. He has seen the average get over 200, a big milestone after a lot of the struggles. But that was one of his better swings of the season, no doubt.
1: He told me out of the break that he stayed here in San Antonio, didn't do much except reset mentally, really recalibrated everything, and wanted to be set for a good second half after the All-Star break, and that is a pretty good start. Robert swings at the first pitch after the mound visit, waves and misses 0-1. But a little breathing room makes you feel good if you're the Missions here in the sixth inning with Josh Mallett's warming. Looks like he'll enter in the seventh. Roberts tries to check his swing, but can't. Ball's behind 0-2. If you're the Missions, you know you're going to have to score this week if you're going to win. And seven runs so far in the sixth inning off 11 hits. That is a great statement. Roberts takes the breaking ball low, 1-2 from Brand. The fifth home run for Acuña. Halfway to his total from a year ago. As Roberts awaiting the 1-2. Breaking ball low, 2-2. Eight of the long balls last year coming with the Missions. Two then up at AAA El Paso, where Acuña spent some time. So really nice to see that swing. The 2-2 to Roberts in the air left field, but it hooks out of play towards that big crowd out there, 2-2. $2 outfield reserved and berm tickets, and you can see that on a foul ball over there. There are not many empty bleachers down the lines here at the Wolf. No official attendance yet, but we know it's big. The 2-2. Frozen there is Roberts by the breaking ball. Strikeout makes it one away in the sixth. Here comes Carson Tucker.
15: Shortstop Carson Tucker.
1: The leadoff man has set the table and then some. Consecutive RBI singles. One in the third, one in the fourth. See what he can do here in the sixth. With one away, no one on. Missions up by four. Tucker goes after the first pitch, chops it to third. Parrish cuts it off, makes the throw, and retires Tucker. So Brand so far doing a nice job after the home run, a strikeout and a ground out. Here comes Ethan Salas. Brand, 5'9" from Columbus, Georgia, picked up in the Rule 5 draft by the Rangers. Has to get past Ethan Salas, who has reached base all three times tonight. A single, a double, and a walk. Salas takes the breaking ball, 1-0. And you know, Ethan Salas hasn't homered since May 26th. It just feels like he's due for one, sooner or later. No wind out in right field, just saying. The 1-0 takes it for a strike, 1-1. Now, don't get it twisted. Just because he hasn't homered doesn't mean he's dropped off at all at the plate. Still hitting 288, driving the ball with power. A 1-1. Breaking ball loops back in there for a strike, and Brand jumps ahead 1-2. Two away, no one on here in the bottom of the sixth inning. Missions have extended their lead to 7-3 thanks to Francisco Acuña's two-run homer. Brand taking his time, the 1-2. Swing and a miss on a pitch in the dirt. Salas goes down swinging, and Brand sets down the 3 after the homer, but that homer still happened. Acuña with a 2-run shot makes it 7-3 Missions as we head to the 7th inning.
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1: KKYX. Top of the seventh inning here at the Wolf. The Missions have a 7-3 lead, and to tell you more about it, Jordy Feeplatt.
0: Thank you, Brian. A great offensive showing from the Mission so far, and on the mound, they turn now to Josh Mallett's third pitcher of the night. Curry Joyce leading off, first pitch. Outside, and it's 1-0. A little Let's Go Missions chants getting started here. Great crowd on this Tuesday night. 1-0 outside, 2-0 the count. Mallett has been one of the more dependable relievers for the Missions this season. 24-year-old from Boca Raton, Florida. 2-0 at the knees for a strike, 2-1. Had a couple of rough outings off the injured list when he joined the Missions in late April. 2-1, outside 3-1. And since then, has been largely dominant. A couple of outings lately in which he's allowed home runs. Looking to get back into the rhythm we've seen. 3-1, strike at the knees with a slider. Now 3-2. after a 1.35 ERA in June. 3-2 popped up into shallow right center field, ranging over his Carpathios. He'll settle underneath and make the catch for out number one. 1.35 ERA in June, 1.64 ERA in May. A little more mixed this month. 5 earned runs in now 8 innings in July. It's still largely been really, really good. First pitch misses low to Marcus Lee Sang, and it's 1-0. Mallett's with his light blue glove, kicks and delivers. Swing and a miss. Good changeup, 1-1. Frisco's lineup loaded with talent. They've been held to 3 runs on 5 hits to this point. But once they get into the 7th inning, their offense really starts to kick into high gear. As Lee Sang fouls that one straight back, and it's 1-2. Well, they have lots of offensive firepower. Don't think they have quite the same firepower as the lineup that AAA Gwinnett's had suit up today as the 1-2 misses low, 2-2. Been gaining a lot of traction on social media. AAA, sometimes you'll get a lot of talent in lineups, whether it's guys at the end of their careers or guys on rehab. 2-2. Low, 3-2, but this is particularly amazing. 58 years of combined MLB service time and 2 former MVPs in the lineup for the Gwinnett Stripers today. Payoff for Mallett's. Ground ball to third, scooped up by Jackson. Fires to first in time to get Marcus Lee Sang. That was a tricky hop for Jackson and handled it beautifully. 2 gone here in the 7th inning. Well, listen to this lineup here. Ronald Acuna Jr., Ha-Sung Kim, Carlos Santana, Rowdy Tellez, Patrick Loisy, Andrew McCutchen, Jair Camargo, Luke Williams, Cal Conley, and Eric Hernandez on the mound. That's a lot of guys who have spent most of their career in the big leagues. First pitch to Franmir Chavez, high, it's 1-0. A great work from Gwinnett to combine all the years of MLB service time in that starting lineup. 58. Pretty amazing. 1-0. Breaking ball over for a strike. It's 1-1. Of course, the 2 former MVPs in Acuna and McCutchen. Mallett's deals. That's low. 2-1. It does bring up an interesting question about the Atlanta Braves farm system and what's exactly going on there. 2-1. Popped up foul and out of play behind home. 2-2. Not necessarily known for their farm system right now. And that lineup certainly reflects some of that. But it's still fun to see all that talent in a minor league ballpark. Yet see all those guys for quite the bargain. 2-2 for Mallett's. That's high. 3-2 now. Chavez doubled on the first pitch of the game. He's also grounded out to first and popped out to short. 3-2 for Mallett's. Swing and a miss for strike 3. Josh Mallett's with a 1-2-3 7th inning, capped off by a strikeout of Franmir Chavez. Stretch time at Wolf Stadium. It's 7-3 San Antonio.
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0: On to the bottom of the seventh inning, Mission 7, Rough Riders 3. Josh Trenadue, the new pitcher for Frisco. Left-hander from Richmond, Virginia. First pitch to Tirso Ornelas after a long delay in the leg kick is fouled straight back. It's 0-1. That was a Johnny Cueto-esque pause from Trenadue. Or Yu Darvish or so many others. But certainly a prolonged one. 0-1 pitch. Inside and it hits Ornelas. Sixth hit batter of the year for Trenadue. Breaking ball that got away. Ornelas on base for the second time. And now here's Jake Cunningham. More trouble for Frisco pitching. It has not been easy here tonight. 11 hits for San Antonio. Couple of walks, a hit batter. Lots of traffic on the bases, and tonight the Missions have cashed in, which has been a problem at times this year with runners on base. Trying to do set. First pitch to Cunningham. Inside, 1-0. Cunningham has singled his last time up. He's 1-for-3. Flied out to right in the third inning. Trying to do come set. And deals. Slashed foul and out of play down the right field line. 1-1. 4-3 for the Missions. That's when they really took control of the game. Things got interesting in the top of the fourth for Frisco. Had the bases loaded. Eric Yost was able to get out of the jam. Preserve the lead. Missions have added on since. 1-1. Fastball over the outside for a strike. 1-2. Josh Trenadue, a starter earlier in the season, now has moved into a bullpen role. Mission saw him in a starting role in May. 1-2. At the knees, strike three calls. Cunningham set down on strikes for the second time. That'll bring up Raiden Carpathios. Nine starts for Trenadue, and the numbers have been much better since he made that move into the pen. His last start was against the Missions on May 19th. Except for a couple of spot starts sprinkled in. First pitch to Carpathios, misses low, and it's 1-0. His ERA after that start on May 19th, 9.72. It's at 6.39 now. Dramatic drop-off. 1-0 pitch. Ground ball. Caught by the first baseman, Dieslot. A second for one. Turn to first, not in time. Trenadue did not have his foot on the bag. Nice play by Dieslot, reaching to his right. Hard hit ground ball from Carpathios. They do get the lead runner, 1-0-1 off the bat of Carp.
1: What a nice play by Diesla out there at first, but for Karpathios, that is now three balls that he has hit over 100 miles an hour.
0: He's had a good day at the office, that's for sure. Here's Jackson. Righty batter. Long look in from Trenadu. And he deals. High and outside, 1-0. Yeah, very athletic from Arturo Diesla.

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3: On him at second. And now comes home. Fouled straight back. A green light for Jackson on 3-0. And a fastball at 93 at the knees. Trenadue has had a nice month of July to this point. Two earned runs in nine innings coming in with 14 strikeouts. The 3-1 home. Low for ball four. Two out walk to Jackson. Now first and second for Albert Fabian. But that has been a key to why that ERA number has dropped significantly. Christian's right now trying to increase it. Nothing easy for Rough Riders pitchers in this series opener. First pitch to Fabian. Breaking ball over the inner half for a strike. It's 0-1. Fabian has singled and scored twice. He's also struck out. Some really nice at-bats. Even the strikeout made the starter Ben Anderson work quite hard. The 0-1 home. Slashed foul. Carpathios at second, Jackson at first. The set from Trenadue and the 0-2. Slashed foul and out of play. Trenadue out of the College of Southern Idaho. He put up ridiculous numbers there. The 14th round selection by the Rangers in 2023. Topped all of JUCO in strikeout rate. Pitch is high, 1-2. 16 strikeouts per nine innings in 2023. And then last year, a 1.15 ERA in high A. 148 opposing average. So you expected coming into this year, it's going to continue having success, and it just hasn't worked out that way, at least until recently. 1-2. Popped up foul and out of play behind home. He did get roughed up in double A at the end of last year after getting called up. The jump from high A to double A is real for both hitters and pitchers. Trenadue began his college career at Southern Virginia, the Division III level. And that JUCO All-American season, and now here he is in professional baseball. We'll have to see those types of journeys. 1-2 home. Spoiled foul again. Fabian doing all he can to extend the inning. And another souvenir for a Missions fan. The lefty Trenadue comes set. And he delivers. Fouled off once again. Albert Fabian. This is something else. Just clinical in his approach at the plates.
4: Yeah, I know we've talked about it multiple times already, but I really do believe that nine-pitch at-bat in the second inning changed the game.
3: Yeah, 100%, even though it was a strikeout. Anderson had been rolling until that point. 1-2. Popped up, foul ground, first base side.

0: over by his own bullpen, and he runs out of room. It lands in the first row. Fabian, another foul ball. How about the sixth foul ball of the at-bats? And I'll see a ninth pitch in just a moment.
1: It just feels like when you have an at-bat like this, it has to be more frustrating for the pitcher because you're the one trying to put the batter away. As a batter, you're surviving.
0: Yeah.
1: Sure, maybe there's a pitch or two that you feel you could get better, but overall, you're keeping the at-bat going, whereas the pitcher is failing to end it.
0: No question. 1-2. Fouled straight back. Albert Fabian doing his thing once again. He is Kai Murphying it up. Wow. Seven foul balls in the at-bat. Seven on nine pitches. The 1-2. Low and outside. 2-2 the count. This at-bat has reached 10 pitches. This man deserves a hit. 2-2 home. Fouled out of play behind home. 11 pitch at-bats. And a crazy ricochet back into the crowd for one fan. Some reaction to all that. First and second, two out. 7-3 missions were in the bottom of the seventh. Albert Fabian has worked an 11-pitch at-bat. The 2-2 outside of the backstop. Down to third goes Carpathios. Up to second, Jackson. It came up and nearly hit Fabian. Just a missed throw from Trenadu. Understandable after the length of this at-bat. And now, at long last, the count is run full, and we'll see pitch number 13 coming up. This crowd starting to feel the intensity of this at-bat. The payoff on the outside corner, strike three calls. Trenadu, a 13-pitch strikeout to get Fabian. Runners stranded at second and third. What an admirable effort, regardless. On to the eighth, it's 7-3, San Antonio.
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0: Josh Mallett's back to the mound. It is the top of the eighth inning. Missions lead it 7-3. This is a big inning for Mallett's. Heart of the order due up for Frisco. First pitch to Sebastian Walcott. Swung on and missed. It's 0-1. The eighth inning over the last nine games, the Rough Riders have scored 20 runs. The most in the minors. The 0-1. Swing and a miss. Good changeup. 0-2. Walcott, number 10 prospect in all of minor league baseball, 0-3 so far tonight. His fourth game back after surgery. His right elbow. The pitch home. Swing and a miss. Mallett's a three-pitch sea to Sebastian Walcott. His second strikeout, four up, four down to the pen. Dan's just won some free Whataburger thanks to 10 strikeouts for the Mission staff tonight. Here's Rafe Parrish. First pitch, outside, 1-0. Yes, there's been some flashes of offense from Frisco, but largely, Mission's pitching staff has done an excellent job against an offense that is loaded with firepower. 1-0 outside, 2-0. The big moment in the fourth inning, Ryan has talked about it. It felt massive at the time. It has proved to be massive. Frisco had the bases loaded with Marcus Lee Sang up as Parrish pops this one up. Third base side, the third baseman Jackson arranging in. Makes the catch on the infield dirt for out number two. Bases loaded with Lee Sang up. He grounded out to first. The threat was neutralized in a two-run game at the time. And since then, Missions have built a further advantage, and Frisco has scored just one run. Here's Dylan Dreiling now. RBI single in the first inning. First pitch, low, it's 1-0. And this is a sharp outing from Josh Mallett, who certainly is looking for that. Last couple, not his best self. The pitch, low, 2-0. This is the Josh Mallett we saw for the month of June and the month of May. Even early in this month as well. The pitch. Our ground ball up the middle, right to the second baseman, Acuna on the back end. Throws on to first in time. 1-2-3, eighth inning for Josh Mallett. Six up and six down in relief. To the bottom of the eighth, it's 7-3, San Antonio.
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0: Bottom of the eighth inning, 7-3 Missions in front of this series opener. A right-hander, Anthony Susak, and a pitch for Frisco, their fourth pitcher of the night. Working out of the stretch, first pitch, driven high in the air, deep to left center, on the run back, Dreiling, he's going to have some room, makes the catch just in front of the warning track for out number one. Acuna nearly had his second home run in his last two at-bats, went yard in the sixth, gets Wolf Stadium right there, and here's Kai Roberts.
1: Ah, Jordy, we felt it.
0: Yes, we did.
1: Acuna with two really good swings, and I just love taking in how this crowd loves Acuña. Stepping into the box, they all do the hand motion up to the sky, and you can hear the cheers. They love him here.
0: First pitch to Kai Roberts, outside 1-0, and love to see him succeed after what's been an up-and-down year. The swings have improved in the last month. And even though it's an out, he'll be pleased with how that at-bat went. The 1-0. Driven high in the air, deep to center. Dreiling back, still back, onto the warning track, sticks up the glove, and makes the catch. Wow. Couple of long flyouts for the Missions after Anthony Susak enters. And that brings up Carson Tucker. Roberts has started to show some more power lately as well. I know he didn't get the result, but it's been impressive.
1: It sure has. That's a home run in any other ballpark in this league. 105 to dead center. Just missed it.
0: Now Carson Tucker. First pitch. In the dirt, it's 1-0. Goes down as two outs for Susak, improving his ERA. I don't think he's going to be too thrilled with how each of those went, though. And it has been a rough go of it for Susak in Double A so far. 1-0. Over for a strike, 1-1. Coming into this appearance, 10 earned runs in 7 innings, 15 hits. Over 2 hits an inning, 4.41 opposing average. The 1-1, inside, 2-1. Susak, an 8th round pick back in 2024 out of Arizona. Two one, outside, 3-1. He is the cousin of former big leaguer Andrew Susak. Had some time with the Giants, Brewers, the Orioles, Pirates, won a championship with the Giants in 2014. The set. The 3-1. Low for ball four. Two out walk to Carson Tucker. And that'll bring up Ethan Salas.
1: Giants won a couple of World Series back then, didn't they?
0: Yeah, they sure did. That was the heyday.
1: The even years.
0: The even years, and then for a moment it was the Cardinals with the odd years, right? That was a wild little stretch there. The set, first pitch to Salas, swinging a foul tip at the plates. It's 0-1. Cardinals won in 2011 and then in 2013 reached the World Series. Is it just going to be the Giants and Cardinals trading championships? It's won in 10, 12, and 14. 0-1 to Salas. High chopper towards second. Joyce will field. Throw on to first and retire Ethan Salas to end the inning. Missions will take a 7-3 lead into the top of the ninth. Clay Edmondson coming in to try to close it out. We'll be right back on Country Legends KKYX.
3: Can you picture green grass, a blue sky, and a pearly white baseball? 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
0: 7-3, San Antonio. We go on to the ninth inning. Missions looking to take the series opener in front of an energetic crowd of nearly 4,200 tonight at Wolf Stadium. Edmondson in for his ninth appearance at the AA level and his 32nd overall in the season. He had 11 saves in 13 tries with IA Fort Wayne. Not a save situation at the moment, but a closer type role. Malcolm Moore steps in, first pitch, outside, and it's 1-0. Moore homered his last time up, his fifth in AA. Of Stanford University. The pitch inside, and it nearly hit him. Somehow didn't. 2-0. Moore followed by Diesla and Morabell. This is a Frisco team that does not quit late in games. Could get interesting in a hurry. 2-0. Outside, 3-0. Four-run lead. Here, Clay Edmondson. You want to throw strikes here. Force him to beat you. The pitch on the outside corner. Strike one. Side armor, Clay Edmondson. Funky delivery. Makes it tough on the opposition. The 3-1. Fouled straight back. 3-2. Came up from Fort Wayne in the last week of June, joining the Missions in North Little Rock. 3-2 pitch, outside for ball four. Leadoff walk to Malcolm Moore in the ninth inning. And that'll bring up Arturo Diesla. As Brian mentioned, Frisco no stranger to overcoming deficits late. They were down 4-2 in the eighth inning on Sunday. Came back to win. Edmondson set, first pitch. Inside, it's 1-0. Nearly hit Diesla. Diesla doubled in the fourth. He's also struck out twice. 7-3 Missions, top of the ninth. 1-0. Inside, 2-0. This Frisco team has had so much success at Wolf Stadium in recent years, 43-18 in San Antonio since 2021. It was not going to be easy. Visit to the mound from catcher Ethan Salas. Shortstop Acuna also joining in. Edmondson trying to find his command. Walked Malcolm Moore. 2-0 count on Diesla. Out of the pen for Edmondson. 8 pitches and just 2 strikes. Dangles the right arm. Comes set. And the 2-0.
10: 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This is only a test.

0: 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This is only a test.
1: To drive. 2-2. Inside and a count full. Frisco trails by four in the ninth inning. You can't afford to give him base runners. 3-2. Outside for ball four. Back-to-back walks to begin the ninth inning. And here is Yason Morabel. The command has been an issue for Edmondson since he got the call-up. 13 walks in 27 innings. Not a major issue with Fort Wayne, but this is now 10 walks in 7 innings for Edmondson. Morabel steps in. First pitch. Slider over for a strike. It's 0-1. Harry Gustin starting to throw in the Mission's bullpen. The lefty. Edmondson set. Pitch on. Outside. 1-1. Morabel was hit by a pitch in the fourth inning. He's grounded out to short and struck out in this game. Frisco has been given a rally. Can they take advantage? The pitch. Outside. 2-1. Missions with a couple of key insurance runs in the bottom of the sixth. Extend their lead to four. It stood that way since. Now Frisco has two runners on without a hit. 2-1. Out. Oh, call the strike. Looked to be way off the plate, but Edmondson fortunately gets the call. Instead of 3-1, it's 2-2. A huge swing pitch right there. The set. Pitch home. Line drive, base hit, left fields. Moore had to hold up to see if it was caught. Did not get a good break on it. So he goes only to third base. Station to station for Frisco, but they've got the bases loaded with nobody out. And they bring the tying run to the plate in the form of Corey Joyce.
2: There's a reason we highlight all the things we do throughout the game. Things have a way of adding up, and Frisco this year has shown an ability to score runs early and often, but also late in games. They just don't give up, and they know that as an offense, so they don't quit.
1: Nearly 200 runs in the seventh inning or later this year. First pitch outside. It's 1-0 on Joyce. That is the most in Double-A. Military Jets flying overhead in this ninth inning. The 1-0. Outside, 2-0. And Edmondson having a really tough time throwing strikes. This crowd getting a little bit restless. 19 pitches for Edmondson. Just 7 strikes. 2-0. Off the inside, 3-0. Crowd frustrated, but that was not a strike. Moore at third, Dieslau at second, Morabel at first. 7-3 Mission, stop the ninth. 3-0 on the outside corner for a strike, 3-1. We'll see it. This is Edmondson's last batter. May very well be. Gustin is continuing to throw. Pitch from Edmondson. Inside for ball four, he walked him. That forces in a run and makes it 7-4 San Antonio. Third walk of the inning for Edmondson. And you throw in a single, and that's going to do it. Mission's manager Chris Tremme out of the dugout to take the ball from the right-hander. It'll be Harry Gustin to come in a brutal spot. The base is loaded. 7-4 Missions. Nobody out in the top of the ninth. We'll be right back to tell you more about Gustin and get you to the finish line in this ball game.
3: 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The sky will also be painted with an unforgettable post-game show. 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
1: Harry Gustin, the new pitcher for the Missions. It's 7-4. San Antonio in front, but the bases are loaded with nobody out. A run already in on a bases-loaded walk, and it's Marcus Lee Sang to hit. Three walks and a single given up by Clay Edmondson. Frisco doing all they can to fight back in this game. First pitch. Fastball over for a strike, and it's 0-1. 94 on the gun from Harry Gustin, and for his 29th appearance of the season. 5.63 ERA in 40 innings, 46 strikeouts to 17 walks. The 0-1. In the dirt, great block from Ethan Salas. 1-1. Dieslaw at third, Morabell at second, Joyce at first. Frisco hasn't had to do a whole lot. Get themselves back into this game. Gustin kicks and deals. Swing and a miss. 1-2. Gustin made one appearance over the weekend. Allowed one run on two hits in two-thirds of an inning. Strikeout situation here. The 1-2 offering. Spoiled foul and out of play. Lee Sang stays alive. Lee Sang is 0-3. The big moment we've talked about earlier in the fourth when he came up with the bases loaded. Frisco trailing by two. He grounded out to first. Now another chance in a big spot late in the game. 1-2. Swing and a foul tip. Or no, is it just strike three? It is. A curveball in the dirt from Harry Gustin. Lee Sang thought he'd got a piece of it. But a huge punch out for Harry Gustin. One gone here in the ninth inning. It sure looked like he got a piece of that on the replay. And Frisco manager and third base coach Chad Comer wants an explanation as well. I mean, I think I heard the foul tip up here. It was part of why I thought it was initially. A huge break for San Antonio right there. It may prove to be the deciding moment in the game. We shall see, but lots more work to do for Harry Gustin before that. Bases are still loaded. One out for Franer Chavez, who will turn around and bat from the right side. Tall task for Harry Gustin to finish this game with Chavez and then Sebastian Walcott following. Gustin comes set. Here's the first pitch. inside to the backstop. Racing for the plate, Dieslaw, he'll score. Down to third goes Morabel, up to second Joyce. It's a 7-5 game, and the tying run is in scoring position. Costly bitch in the dirts.
2: In so many ways, no more double play opportunity. And now the tying runs both in scoring position.
1: Salas had saved a couple in the dirt in the prior at bat to Lee Sang. Not here. The 1-0. Fouled straight back. Chavez got a good pitch to hit and just missed it. 95, but right over the heart of the plate. Joyce at second, the tying run. Still just one out in the inning. Gustin kicks and deals. Fouled out of play. It's 1-2. I can just feel the tension in this crowd. So on edge. This game now on the line in the ninth inning. Frisco trailed by 4 entering it. Now trailed by just 2. 2 runners in scoring position. Long look in, the 1-2. Popped up, shallow left field. Jake Cunningham ranging in, looking up into the sky, makes the catch. No tag from third base. 2 gone in the ninth inning. Huge second out for Harry Gustin. It was unproductive.
2: And now this is why you pay to watch this game. The superstar prospect at the plate with the game on the line. See if Gustin can put him away.
1: Sebastian Walcott. 20-year-old from the Bahamas. Number 10 prospect in all of minor league baseball. 0-4 tonight. Gustin steps off. Walcott's hit the ball hard a couple of times, but nothing to show for it. Long look in, the first pitch. Outside, 1-0. Walcott now 4-15 in his return off the injured list from elbow surgery. And what a moment for him here. 7-5, top of the ninth. Second and third. 1-0. Swing and a miss. Good pitch from Harry Gustin to get Walcott out front. As tense as this crowd is, now feeling how close the missions are to a victory. The 1-1. Outside. 2-1. Sebastian Walcott brings his left foot up and down, awaits the 2-1. Low 3-1. Does a little bit of a Soto shuffle right there as he takes that pitch. Parrish on deck. The 3-1 to Walcott. Low for ball 4. A clutch walk drawn by Sebastian Walcott loads the bases with 2 out, and it's up to Rafe Parrish here for Frisco.
2: And you know, that time with that at bat in particular, my gut says they were pitching around Walcott. I know it's the go-ahead run. I know Parrish is so good in his own right, but with Walcott and his talent, I don't know that Gustin wanted to throw him anything.
1: Parrish gonna try to make them hurt for that decision. He is 0-4 tonight. A very rare 0-4. Came in hitting .320 in Double A. His 40th game with Frisco. First pitch, fastball over for a strike. It's 0-1. Parrish popped out to third his last time. Morabel at third, Joyce at second, Walcott at first. The 0-1 home. A little bit low in the count, 1-1.
2: Parrish hits 200 against lefties versus 344 against righties.
1: Gustin comes set at the belts. 1-1 home. High, 2-1. Those are some crazy splits. Gustin tried to take advantage of it. Seven to five, Missions, top of the ninth. All the drama you could ask for on a Tuesday night. 2-1. Outside, 3-1. Already one bases loaded walk in this inning. Gustin trying to avoid another. That would make it a one-run game. It's Dylan Dreiling on deck. Gustin kicks and delivers. Broken bat pop up to short. Tucker's got it. Ball game over. The Missions hold on by the skin of their teeth. 7-5, your final score. Harry Gustin strands the bases loaded in the ninth. Escapes major trouble and a statement victory in this series opener for San Antonio. Wow, that was about as dramatic as it gets. Five runs, six hits, no errors for Frisco. Seven runs, 11 hits, no errors for the Missions. Time of the game, 2 hours and 49 minutes in front of a crowd of just under 4,200 at Wolf Stadium. A really fun Tuesday night at the Yard. We'll take a step aside on the radio. When we return, we'll bring you the Missions postgame show, recapping all the action on KKYX. Thanks so much for joining us.
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3: 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We'll see you and your best friend at the Wolf. It's time for the San Antonio Missions postgame show. A recap of the just concluded Missions game and a complete rundown of the Texas League and Major League scoreboards. Now let's head back to the ballpark.
1: Well, that was a fun one. 7-5, the Missions victorious over Frisco in the series opener. This is the Missions postgame show. Jordy Feeplatt here with you. We'll talk more about it in just a second, but let's check some scores first. In the Texas League, a 6-2 win for Northwest Arkansas over Springfield. Tulsa takes down Arkansas 9-2. Wichita with a 4-1 win over Midland. And Amarillo holds on for a 7-6 win down in Corpus Christi. In the Padres organization, Visalia leads Lake Elsinore 6-1 in the top of the sixth inning. Fort Wayne walked off Lake County 7-6. They are now 38-52. And El Paso with a 3-2 lead in Las Vegas over the Aviators, 2.5 innings in Nevada. The Padres today had a really fun game, especially offensively. 8-3 the final over the first place Atlanta Braves. Two home runs for Manny Machado, now up to 22 on the season. Fernando Tatis also homered. And Jackson Merrill did as well, his 13th of the year. So the stars showing up for San Diego. Tatis was 3-for-5, Machado 2-for-5, Jackson Merrill also a multi-hit game. Ty France with two hits, rounding it out as the fourth guy to have at least two in the game for San Diego. This one was fun. It got very interesting late, more interesting probably than it should have, but Missions don't care. It turns out to be a victory and a big one against a really good team. In the first, Frisco Rough Riders took the lead. RBI single from Dylan Dreiling after Franier Chavez had doubled to lead off the game. But then a 4-run third inning is when San Antonio really took control of this one. It all started with a walk to Francisco Acuna, then Carson Tucker, an RBI single, followed by an RBI double from Ethan Salas, and an RBI double from Tirso Ornelas. That made it 3-1. And then Carpathios drove in Ornelas with an RBI single of his own. Four hits in a span of five batters, bringing four runs across. In the top of the fourth, RBI double for Arturo Disla made it 4-2 Missions. And a 5-2 lead was built after Tucker knocked in his second run, driving in Albert Fabian with a single in the fourth. In the top of the sixth, solo home run by Malcolm Moore brought Frisco a little bit closer once again. And then, as they did all night, the Missions punched back. Francisco Acuna, his fifth home run of the year, a two-run shot in the bottom of the sixth that made it 7-3. That's where the score stood until the ninth inning, and boy, was it an interesting ninth inning. Clay Edmondson walked the first two batters he faced, then gave up a single to load the bases. A bases-loaded walk to Corey Joyce forced in one run. Edmondson exited, and Harry Gustin got Marcus Lee Sang to strike out. A flyout to left by Franier Chavez. One out away, then he walked Sebastian Walcott to reload the bases. But a little pop-up from Rafe Parrish hit to the shortstop Carson Tucker, and the Missions escaped with a 7-5 win. Quite dramatic. A wild pitch, a bases-loaded walk in the ninth. Just felt like maybe things were going to slip away for San Antonio, but just really clutch pitching from Harry Gustin in the end, shaking off what he inherited, which was a tough situation, and then working out some of the trouble that he created. Important one, especially against a team where the Missions have struggled mightily against. 43-18 in this ballpark. Against the Missions, for Frisco since 2021. But a series opening victory, and Missions will hope that that is the beginning of a really nice week here at the Wolf. Thank you so much for joining us tonight. First pitch tomorrow at 7:05. Jamie Hitt makes his first Missions start. Starter for Frisco is to be determined, but we'll have the action for you right here on KKYX. Budweiser On Deck show beginning at 6:50. For now, for my partner Brian Yantzelson, I am Jordy Feeplatt saying so long from the Alamo City. We will see you tomorrow night for some more baseball. Have a great rest of your Tuesday evening.
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1: Back a few months ago, I was headlining at a great big nightclub. And he put me up a couple of days early. I came in a couple of days early, and they put me up at what they call the Star Suite. Now, here I am, headliner in one of the biggest nightclubs in the country, and I wake up at 8 o'clock in the morning in this Star Suite, all by myself. Yeah, that's what I said, aww. But I did what I've always done, man, to cheer myself up. I picked up my guitar, I sat down, I wrote me a little song. Now this is how it feels, to be alone at the top of the hill, trying to figure out why.

With the

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Yeah.

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6: Cattle close mixed while grains and cotton finish higher. I'm Kerry Martin with Closing Markets on the Texas Farm Bureau Radio Network. Cattle futures ended on both sides of unchanged, with August live cattle up 15 cents, closing at 226.67. The October down 7, 223.22. Feeder cattle mixed with the nearby's lower. August down 245 at 349.55. September down $1.27, $3.44.97. Cash fed cattle market all quiet as we usually see on a Tuesday. No bids or asking prices to report. Of course, packers have gained a lot of leverage over the last couple of weeks, so we're expecting steady money at best this week after taking the market down several notches last week. Boxed beef prices mixed. Choice down $1.02, $3.69.08. With select up 55 cents, 356 even. Corn closed slightly higher. USDA's latest crop progress report showing 67% of the nation's corn crop rated good to excellent. That's down only 1 point compared to the previous week. September corn up 3.25, 452.75. December corn up 2.25, 475.25. Wheat continues to march higher. September, Kansas City wheat up 9.25, 733 a bushel. September, Chicago wheat up 4 at 678. Cotton closed higher as weather concerns dominate the market. We're dry out in West Texas, going to be very wet in the coastal bend as Tropical Storm Bertha moves closer. New crop December cotton up 150 points, closing at 80.42 cents. In the energy markets, August natural gas unchanged at 286. August West Texas crude up $1.72, $84.95 a barrel. I'm Kerry Martin on the Texas Farm Bureau Radio Network.
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14: Texas neighbor, good Wednesday to you. Welcome back to Down on the Farm. I'm Larry Marble. Thanks so much for listening. This 22nd day of July, 2026, we're brought to you by the Livestock Marketing Association. Neighbor, let's take a look at the grain report, courtesy of John Tuggle, Tuggle & Company, Corpus 361-852-5207. USDA raised their good to excellent crop rating for corn by 1%, lowered the soybean good to excellent rating by 1%, both still better than the trade expected, all after the hot, dry weather. Interestingly, the corn rating was 7% less than last year's rating at this time. Beans were only 2% less. Milo's good to excellent rating was only 45% compared to 68% last year. Corn futures closed up 2 to 3 cents while beans were down 3 to 6 and KC wheat was up 9 to 12, also due to lesser crop ratings. Crude oil probably helped the corn market by closing up $1.70 by the barrel at $84.91. Still very little vessel traffic through the Straits of Hormuz, even though the U.S. has now executed strikes against Iranian assets for the last 10 days. Midwest weather remains important for these markets, as it is cooler this week in the Western Corn Belt, but forecasts are for the following 2 weeks to return to a hot, dry pattern. The Eastern Corn Belt is forecast for mostly normal temperatures and precipitation during that same period. Local cash trading is mostly quiet for the day of a higher market after being the 21st of July. Corpus Christi's public elevator is open this week from 7 a.m. to 6:45. Houston, Temco will open this week from 7 a.m. to 7 p.m. and the Andersons from 7 a.m. to 5 p.m. Again, 361-852-5207 for John Tuggle, Tuggle & Company, Corpus Christi, Texas. On the line with Benny Cox from Producers in Cargill, San Angelo. Benny, how was sheep and goat sale?
15: Well, it was pretty light. You know, I thought we might have 4,000. We only had 36.47. Of course, all this rain south of us had a big influence on that deal. Market was better. We had some good wool lambs that they'd gone in there and castrated, you know, Dr. Tails and whatnot. I'm sure they sold $5 to at least $10 higher. Most of them were off egg. The slaughter lambs, they sold from 10 to 20 higher. Kid goats, they were kind of 10 to 15 higher. Slaughter ewes, 5 to 10 higher. The slaughter daddies sell from 110 to 160, but mostly 146 to 176. That wasn't far from what last week. Slaughter billies sell from 190 all the way up to 270. On the wool lambs we sold, they sell anywhere in a range from 233 up to as high as 279 on some lightweights. Those 233s weighed over 100, which is pretty good ticket. Looking at your slaughter lambs, the lighter end of those, mostly hair sheep, of course, were 230 to 317. The heavier weights, those over 80, sell from 220 to 285 with some of those feeders selling up to as high as 335. On the slaughter ewes, they sell from $1 to $1.60, but mostly $1.27 to $1.36. Kid goat, 320 to 415, but mostly 347 to 365. We did have some show prospects that we sold choice on, and, you know, they bring somewhere up there in that, you know, $5 range, but that was certainly not indicative of any of the, you know, the slaughter kids and whatnot.
14: Tell everybody how to get a hold of you for the next one.
15: They can call me on my mobile. It's 325-234-4277. The office is 653-3371, or they can look at the web, which is producersandcargill.com.
14: I appreciate you. Thank you.
15: Thank you.
14: Bye-bye. Neighbor, let's take a look at our beef movement from yesterday. Looks like no developments in the fat cattle market. Tuesday slaughter, 103,000 head, 8,000 less than a week ago, 11,000 head less than a year ago. Boxed beef lower, choice down 319 at 366.91. The select down 122, 354.23. 161 loads changed hands, 103.52 choice, 223.27 select, 14.55 trim, 19.68 ground beef. Wednesday's call, until the feed yard managers gain an edge, we'll call the market lower. On the line with Phil Brockenbush from Giddings Livestock. Phil, how was the sale?
16: Too good, Larry. Wound up with 1181. Market's a little softer on the calves. The cow deal was probably steady, so maybe a little better than it was last week. It was good.
14: Good. Walk the pens with us, Phil.
16: All right, your steers, 300 back, average 533, brought up to 675. 3 to 4 weight, 546 to 675. 4 to 5 weight, 444 to 515. 5 to 6 weight, 397 to 470. 6 to 7 weight, 364 to $5. 7 to 8 weight, 330 to 405. Your heifer mates, 300 back, average 539, brought up 690. 3 to 4 weights, 464 to 640. 4 to 5 weights, 448 to 630. 5 to 6 weights, 378 to 730. 6 to 7 weights, 347 to 470. 7 to 8 weights, 308 to 410. Your bull yearling, 7 to 850 pounds, 3 1/4 to $4. 850 to 1,000 pounds, 215 to 335. The Packard cows and bulls, the high yield bulls, 210 to 233. The medium yielding bulls, 185 to $2. The high yielding cows, 165 to 191. Medium yielding cows, 150 to 160. The little thin cows, 115 to 145. The stocker cows, the pairs brought from 2250 to 4550, and the bred cows from 2100 to 3500.
14: So you had a good sale. What was the count?
16: 1181.
14: How do you feel about this next Monday?
16: I think it'll kind of stay like it. You know, we'll kind of have a run like this. 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So depending on the weather, I don't know if I act like this hurricane might hit us, and it might not. So if it rains, you know, it'll be lighter. I think if it doesn't rain, you know, we'll kind of stick around these kind of runs for a while.
14: Tell everybody how to get a hold of you, please.
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14: I appreciate it. Thank you.
16: Thank you.
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14: We are on the line with John Robertson from Coleman Livestock Auction. John, you said it was warm. What's the sale going to be like in this warm weather?
18: It's going to be hot, but it's going to be good tomorrow. We've got 200 plus cows tonight. We got about 600 to 700 yearlings, calves and yearlings in this evening. We got a really good group of steers and heifers from the Balch Ranch, so that's going to be another good sale tomorrow on those. But we got some good cows that need to go back to the country, and probably going to have between 800 and 1,000 tomorrow, sir.
14: Good. Have you had rain since I spoke to you last?
18: We have had a little bit of rain, yeah. It is still green down here, thank gosh. We still got some good green grass in the country, but we turned on the heat. Now we'll start being in the hundreds for the next few weeks. So, but it is nice and green around here for a chance in July.
14: Well, tell everybody how to get a hold of you, John.
18: Well, if I need to help you with anything, give me a holler, 817-475-6377. The girls in the office at 325-625-4191. Larry.
14: I appreciate it. Thank you.
18: Thank you, sir. Take care. Bye-bye.
14: Neighbor, this portion of Down on the Farm is brought to you by McCoy's. 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That's McCoy's.com. We're on the line with Sean Geiswijk, Gillespie Livestock. Sean, how did sheep and goats sell?
19: It went good again, Larry. Ended up with around 2,200 or 300, I think, is what we ended up with. Caught a few this morning, and market was steady all the way through last week. Some of those ladder kids might have been a little higher. There's a little more activity on some of those kind of 45-pound, 50-pound kids. Lamb market, I said, was steady all the way through. I guess at the top end, we probably brought around 3, 10, or 15, somewhere around there. And on the goat kids, on the better boar kids, weighing 65 to 70 up to, I guess, 415. So I thought we got along real well.
14: Good. What are some of the consignments you've seen cattle-wise?
19: Larry, we've got smaller consignments, some good calves, and had some phone calls. So I'm sure still anticipating somewhere around that 700-800 tomorrow. See how they trickle in today, this evening. There's a lot of people out fixing fences still, so
14: right.
19: See how they come in this evening. It's awful hot here today, so I'm I'm anticipating a good little trail up and coming in this evening.
14: Tell everybody how to contact you.
19: You can reach us 830-997-4394.
14: I appreciate it. Thank you so much.
19: Thank you.
14: Bye-bye.
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14: We are on the line with Bill Martin from Lone Star Stockyards, Wilreta, Texas. Bill, how'd the sale go?
21: Larry, we had 660 head through the sale today. There wasn't enough calves or feeders to establish a market trend on those. Supply was mainly weigh cows, older bred cows, a few pairs, and some bred heifers. From Amarillo, we did have 70 mixed crossbred heifers out of the grow yard at 320. From Clarendon, we had 352-pound steer calves at 560, 400-pound steer calves at 520, 528-weight steers at 420, 560-weight heifer calves at 345, 480-weight heifer calves at 380, 375-weights at 480. From Halfway, we had 29 school home-raised heifers weighed 675 at 342. Olton, we had 915-pound heifers at 275. Olathe, Colorado, 1,200-pound of nice 2 and 3-year-old bred heifers at 4,100. From Vega, we had 1,170-pound bred heifers at 3,500. Also from Vega, 520-weight steer calves at 440, 650-weights at 367, 375-weights at 533, 590-weight heifer calves from Vega at 347, 4 1/4-weight heifer calves at 387.50. Weigh cows this week range from 165 to 184. Bred cows, older broken mouth cows from 4 to 6 months bred brought from 22 to 2600. Pairs of small calves, these would be solid mouth pairs at 37, 38, and the broken mouth and smooth mouth pairs at 3000 to 3250.
14: Do you know of anything for next week?
21: Not yet, but we get quite a few in at the last minute.
14: Tell everybody how to get a hold of you, Bill.
21: Please call us at 806-677-0777.
14: I appreciate you. Thank you so much.
21: Thank you, Larry.
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14: Neighbor, it's time to get a hold of Leo Casas. Leo, how are you this evening?
22: Doing good, Larry. I'm up here in the northern part of the state checking some of my cattle that I have on pasture and receiving some cattle and shipping some cattle. Everything looks good up here. The pasture conditions are just fantastic. And I understand we've got some more weather coming in from the east. I want to remind your listeners we've got plenty of good F1 Braford open and bred heifers available for sale. Also have a lot of good bulls available for lease or sale. I've got all the popular breeds. The charges are $600 a month. It's very reasonable considering the scarcity and the expense of acquiring bulls nowadays. I can be reached at 361-362-5863. Check us out on Facebook. Leo Casas the third, C-A-S-A-S. Leo Casas the third.
20: 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How can people get in touch with you to schedule a showing, Tracy?
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0: and I give my word that I do return phone calls, or they can go to homesteadandranch.com and look it up there.
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14: We're on the line with Cousin Brian Lintzman from Seguin Cattle Company. Cousin Brian, how is sheep and goat and cattle sale going to be?
1: Shaping up pretty good, Larry. You know, last week it wasn't a rain out, but it dang sure affected the numbers. But kind of guessing that 400 this week. And, you know, like I said, the cattle market's doing just fine. 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And like I said, it's just, it's been a good summer for us. Got some rain, so people ain't forced to sell them. And we can kind of get them in as we need them. And on the cattle end, Larry, we got 6 virgin Brangus bulls. They're coming in from down south. They've been fertility tested, ready to roll. And like I said, man looking for a young Brangus bull replacement, we'll have some tomorrow.
14: Tell everybody how to get a hold of you.
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20: 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Corpus Milo, 938. Yellow corn to Corpus, 442¾. 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Beans to Houston, 1172¾. That's it for the best darn farm show in Texas. No brag, just fact. I'm Larry Marble. You're my neighbor. Neighbor, good day. God bless. And I'll see y'all down the road.
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0: By the time August rolls around, you've stopped being surprised by the heat. 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

0: 77 and clear, getting a lot warmer in the afternoon with a high of 101.
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16: KKYX Traffic Check.
18: A multi-vehicle crash on Loop 1604 eastbound after Northwest Military Highway blocks off the left lane in both shoulders. There's also some delays building for construction work blocking off three left lanes on Loop 410 eastbound at Broadway. That's San Antonio traffic. I'm Jason Fossig.
16: K
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12: 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KKYX Traffic Check.
13: Both the left lane and the right lane are blocked off by a crash on Loop 1604 eastbound just after Northwest Military Highway. But some good news over on Loop 410 eastbound at Broadway. Construction cones have been picked up and all lanes are back open. That's San Antonio traffic. I'm Jason Fossig.
11: For work days, weekends, and every moment in between. 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

0: 77 and clear, getting a lot warmer in the afternoon with a high of 101.
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19: A crash on Loop 1604 eastbound before Bitters moved over to blocking off the left shoulder, but you're still a little backed up from Northwest Military. Now, on the upper level of I-10 westbound, long-term construction only has the right lane open between Frio and Culebra. That's San Antonio traffic. I'm Jason Fossig.
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14: KKYX traffic check.
15: The two right lanes are blocked off by a wreck this morning on I-35 northbound after Olympia Parkway, causing a 15-minute slowdown from Judson. And just the right lane gets through a construction zone on the upper level of I-10 westbound between Frio and Culebra. That's San Antonio traffic. I'm Jason Fossig.
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22: A 15-minute backup due to a crash blocking off the two right lanes on I-35 northbound after Olympia Parkway. Delays start from Judson. And on the east side of I-10 going westbound at Highway 46, watch out for a stall in the right lane. That's San Antonio traffic. I'm Jason Fossig.
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15: A vehicle fire is out on the front road of Highway 281 northbound at Evans Road, but the two left lanes remain blocked off for cleanup. And a second vehicle fire has the right shoulder blocked off. This is on the service road of I-35 northbound at Montana Street. That's San Antonio traffic. I'm Jason Fossig.
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15: Two middle lanes are blocked off by a wreck on the eastbound side of Loop 410 at Babcock, causing a 25-minute slowdown from Culebra. And on I-35 northbound just after Fisher, watch out for an accident that blocks off the left lane. That's San Antonio traffic. I'm Jason Fossig.

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17: The three right lanes are now blocked off by the wreck on Loop 410 eastbound at Babcock, and it's causing you about 45-minute delays that starts from Culebra. Over on I-35 northbound after Fisher, a 15-minute slowdown being caused by an accident blocking off the left lane. That's San Antonio traffic. I'm Jason Fossig.
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0: 77 and clear. Getting a lot warmer in the afternoon with a high of 101.
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7: 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Welcome back to Down on the Farm. I'm Larry Marble. Thanks so much for listening. 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We're on the line with Cousin Brian Lintzman from Seguin Cattle Company. 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
7: 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We're getting ready for the sale in Caldwell. 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
9: 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A lot of good calves coming in. They really look good. The good calves, they're in good shape. And they're pretty big. Most of them 450 to 6 weight calves. So we'll have a lot of good calves tomorrow.
7: Good. Anything on the cow side?
9: Not really. We don't have any pairs or anything yet. Just a handful of palpates, and that's about it right now.
7: Right. Have you had any rain since spoke to you last?
9: No, we haven't. You know, last week we got that big rain on Tuesday.
7: Yeah.
9: And but that's the last of it. So we're growing grass and sun's shining. So everything's looking pretty good.
7: Well, it'll look good tomorrow in Caldwell. Carl, tell everybody how to get a hold of you.
9: Okay. My number is 979-820-5349. 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
7: Carl, I appreciate appreciate it. Thank you so much.
9: Thank you, bud.
7: Bye-bye.
9: Bye-bye.
7: Neighbor, I'm Larry Marble, and I want to speak to you farmers and ranchers that are out on the turn row, in the alleyway, sorting cattle, or maybe on a piece of equipment, bringing a crop in or getting it in the ground. You like ag information, you like agriculture, or you wouldn't be where you're at right now. So you need to like Kerry Martin's Texas Ag Today. 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Just remember two things. Kerry Martin, Texas Ag Today. We are on the line with John Robertson from Coleman Livestock Auction. John, you said it was warm. What's the sale going to be like in this warm weather?
10: It's going to be hot, but it's going to be good tomorrow. We've got 200 plus cows tonight. We got about 600 to 700 yearlings, calves and yearlings in this evening. We got a really good group of steers and heifers from the Balch Ranch, so that's going to be another good sale tomorrow on those. But we got some good cows that need to go back to the country, and probably going to have between 800 and 1,000 tomorrow, sir.
7: Good. Have you had rain since I spoke to you last?
10: We have had a little bit of rain, yeah. It is still green down here, thank gosh. We still got some good green grass in the country, but we turned on the heat now. We'll start being in the hundreds for the next few weeks, so. But it is nice and green around here for a chance in July.
7: Well, tell everybody how to get a hold of you, John.
10: Well, if I need to help you with anything, give me a holler, 817-475-6377. The girl's in the office at 325-625-4191.
7: I appreciate it. Thank you.
10: Thank you, sir. Take care. Bye-bye.
7: Neighbor Shotgun, look at the grains, courtesy of John Tuggle, 361-852-5207. Corpus Milo, 938. Yellow corn to Corpus, 442¾. Wheat to Houston, 823. Beans to Houston, 1172¾. That's it for the best darn farm show in Texas. No brag, just fact. I'm Larry Marble. You're my neighbor. Neighbor, good day. God bless, and I'll see y'all down the road.
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1: Lots of sunshine in the afternoon with a high of 101.
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16: 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Some important reminders about New World screwworm. 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Animals with non-healing suspicious wounds or signs should not be moved from their current location. Avoid moving animals from a pasture or premises. Only pen or corral the animals to prevent further spread. And keep suspect animals in one area while you wait for collection to occur.
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18: I'm a professional truck driver. 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I was asleep in my truck. All of a sudden, I heard a big bang that knocked me off of my bed. And I end up hitting the steering wheel and the gear shift. And then when I got up, I looked at that. There was an 18-wheeler in front of my truck. 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

0: Lots of sunshine in the afternoon with a high of 101.
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0: Lots of sunshine in the afternoon with a high of 101.
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5: Texas neighbor, good Wednesday to you. Welcome back to Down on the Farm. I'm Larry Marble. Thanks so much for listening. This 22nd day of July, 2026, we're brought to you by the Livestock Marketing Association. On the line with Gary Butler from Nixon Livestock. Gary, how was the Monday sale?
6: Larry, we wind up with 742 head, 91 cows and 15 bulls. Market is still steady from what it's been. Maybe a little higher on the lighter calves this week. Last week, they took off a little on the light calves, but this week, it looked like it bounced right back. 2 and 3 weight steers, 457 to 665. Heifers, 480 to 630. 3 and 4 weight steers, 456 to 605. Heifers, 462 to 5580. 4 and 5 weight steers, 412 to 505. The heifers are 383 to $5. 5 and 6 weight steers, 372 to 460. The heifers, 357 to $5. 6 and 7 weight steers, 336 to 410. The heifer end, 309 to 375. 7 8 weight steers, 310 to 358. And the heifers, 280 to 405. And those heifers are bringing $5. They're replacement heifers. They're getting harder and harder. People are keeping them to make cows out of them. But anyways, slaughter cows, we got 98 for the lowest cow, $1.88 for the highest. Bulls, 89 to 218. Stocker cows, 1,800 to 3,100. And we had a few pairs, pretty nice pairs, 4450 to 5100.
5: Good. What was the count again?
6: 741, Larry.
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5: I appreciate it, Gary. Thank you.
6: Thank you very much.
5: Bye-bye. Bye. 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They also have cattle guards. They make them from 10 foot wide to 30 foot wide. 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That's Stephen and Terry Lehman, Lehman Pipe and Cattle. On the line with Kelly Thigpen from Pearsall Livestock. Kelly, what's the sale looking like?
7: Oh, looks like I have a decent run, Larry. Got 500 head on hand right now, so expecting to catch a few more cattle late this evening and early in the morning. Sure got hot the last couple of days, but should end up with a decent run. I'm at it somewhere around 700. Got a couple of pretty good strings of stuff in there. Got 115 crossbred yearlings. Been a long time wean. Got away in that 05 to 650 range. Got condition to them, and like I said, long time wean. Had all their shots. And then I've got a pretty good string of Santa Gertrudis cows, young cows, be all about 25 pairs. Be a little on the thin side, but still got bloomy calves by them, smaller calves, and then there's going to be about 40 of the cows to palpate off of those. Be some bred cows, a few little wet bag open cows, but be a few yearlings on that set of of cattle as well. So, like I said, it should end up pretty good run. I imagine about 700.
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5: Neighbor, shotgun, look at the grains, courtesy of John Tuggle, 361-852-5207. Corpus Milo, 938. Yellow corn to Corpus, 442 and three quarters. Wheat to Houston, 823. Beans to Houston, 1172 and three quarters. That's it for the best darn farm show in Texas. No brag, just fact. I'm Larry Marble. You're my neighbor. Neighbor, good day. God bless. And I'll see y'all down the road.

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0: Lots of sunshine in the afternoon with a high of 101.
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1: Lots of sunshine in the afternoon with a high of 101.
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0: Mostly clear going into the overnight hours, dropping down to a low of 91.
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14: On the road again.
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14: Looks like we have a trouble spot right now as you make your way in the right lane of the loop 1604 westbound approaching O'Connor. Expect a 2 to 3 minute delay back to all the way to Green Mountain Road. Then road work is blocking the 410 connector ramp from I-37 northbound. Expect a 4 to 5 minute delay to be backed up to Highway 181. That's San Antonio traffic. I'm William Shotwell.
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6: Texas neighbor, good Wednesday to you. Welcome back to Down on the Farm. I'm Larry Marble. Thanks so much for listening. This 22nd day of July, 2026, we're brought to you by the Livestock Marketing Association. On the line with Benny Cox from Producers in Cargill, San Angelo. Benny, how was sheep and goat sale?
7: Well, it was pretty light. You know, I thought we might have 4,000. We only had 3,647. Of course, all this rain south of us had a big influence on that deal. Market was better. We had some good wool lambs that they'd gone in there and castrated, you know, doctor tails and whatnot. I'm sure they sold five to at least $10 higher. Most of them were off egg. The slaughter lambs, they sold from 10 to 20 higher. Kid goats, they were kind of 10 to 15 higher. Slaughter ewes, 5 to 10 higher. The slaughter daddies sell from 110 to 160, but mostly 146 to 176. That wasn't far from last week. Slaughter billies sell from 190 all the way up to 270. On the wool lambs we sold, they sell anywhere in a range from 233 up to as high as 279 on some lightweights. Those 233s weighed over 100. Which is pretty good pig. Looking at your slaughter lambs, the lighter end of those, mostly hair sheep, of course, were 230 to 317. The heavier weights, those over 80, sell from 220 to 285, with some of those feeders selling up to as high as 335. On the slaughter ewes, they sell from $1 to $1.60, but mostly $1.27 to $1.36. Kid goat, 320 to 415, but mostly 347 to 365. We did have some show prospects that we sold choice on, and, you know, they bring somewhere up there in that, you know, $5 range, but that was certainly not indicative of any of the, you know, the slaughter kids and whatnot.
6: Tell everybody how to get a hold of you for the next one.
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6: 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That's Stephen and Terry Lehman, Lehman Pipe and Cattle. On the line with Kelly Thigpen from Pearsall Livestock. Kelly, what's the sale looking like?
8: Oh, looks like I have a decent run, Larry. Got 500 head on hand right now, so expecting to catch a few more cattle late this evening, early in the morning. Sure got hot the last couple of days, but should end up with a decent run. I'm at it somewhere around 700. Got a couple of pretty good strings of stuff in there. Got 115 crossbred yearlings. Been a long time wean. Got away in that 05 to 650 range. Got condition to them, and like I said, long time wean, had all their shots. And then I've got a pretty good string of Santa Gertrudis cows, young cows, be all about 25 pairs, be a little on the thin side, but still got bloomy calves by them, smaller calves, and then there's going to be about 40 of the cows. cows to palpate off of those, be some bred cows or a few little wet bag open cows, but be a few yearlings on that set of cattle as well. So like I said, it should end up pretty good run. I imagine about 700.
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6: Neighbor Shotgun, look at the grains, courtesy of John Tuggle, 361-852-5207. Corpus Milo, 938. Yellow corn to Corpus, 442¾. Wheat to Houston, 823. Beans to Houston, 1172¾. That's it for the best darn farm show in Texas. No brag, just fact. I'm Larry Marble. You're my neighbor. Neighbor, good day. God bless, and I'll see y'all down the road.
10: 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KKYX, traffic check.
11: It looks like the upper level of I-10 westbound between North Frio Street and heading towards Calabria will only have the right lane open. It looks like that's going to have a little bit of slow traffic backed up from Cincinnati Avenue as well. I-37 northbound between Highway 97 going to 3006 in Pleasanton currently has the roadway reduced down to one lane. That's San Antonio traffic. I'm William Shotwell.
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31: 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KKYX Traffic Check.
32: It looks like the upper level of I-10 westbound between North Frio Street and heading towards Calabria will only have the right lane open. It looks like that's going to have a little bit of slow traffic back to from Cincinnati Avenue as well. I-37 northbound between Highway 97 going to 3006 in Pleasanton currently has the roadway reduced down to one lane. That's San Antonio traffic. I'm William Shotwell.
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0: Mostly clear going into the overnight hours, dropping down to a low of 91.
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21: KKYX Traffic Check.
22: We have a rollover accident right now on Highway 90 westbound as you make your way towards 36th Street. Three right lanes are blocked off, causing a 12 to 15 minute delay. Expect nothing but stop traffic backed up all the way to General Hudnell. That's San Antonio traffic. I'm William Shotwell.
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22: You still have a rollover accident on Highway 90 westbound as you make your way towards 36th Street, but two left lanes only getting by. Expect 15 to possibly 20-minute delay. A little bit of stop-and-go traffic is also going to be backed up from I-35. That's San Antonio traffic. I'm William Shotwell.

0: Mostly clear going into the overnight hours, dropping down to a low of 91.
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15: Got a bit of an update right now on that rolled over vehicle on Highway 90 westbound approaching 36th Street. It looks like two left lanes are getting by, but there's still a 15-minute delay with stop traffic back to 35, but they at least have the vehicle upright and is now on a tow truck. That's San Antonio traffic. I'm William Shotwell.
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18: Taking a look at Loop 1604 westbound approaching Redland Road. An accident has been reported. It's causing a 6 to 8 minute delay. Some stop-and-go traffic is going to be backed up to O'Connor. Loop 410 eastbound approaching Perrin Bidal. It looks like a brake tap or two is also going to be backed up to Broadway. That's San Antonio traffic. I'm William Shotwell.
21: From the dive bar to the dance floor, where the legends still shine. Country Legends, KKYX.

0: Mostly clear going into the overnight hours, dropping down to a low of 91.
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16: I-35 as you make your way southbound approaching 1103. A disabled vehicle continues to hang out in the center lane. Expect a 12 to 15 minute delay in the area there. Stop traffic also causing issues on I-10 westbound between Roland and going to I-35 with a 5 to 6 minute delay. That's San Antonio traffic. I'm William Shotwell.
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0: It's time for San Antonio Missions Baseball. The 13-time Texas League champions and San Diego Padres AA affiliate, Missions Baseball is brought to you in part by HEB, by Chevrolet, by Security Service Federal Credit Union, by UT Health San Antonio, by Coca-Cola, by Bud Light, by Methodist Healthcare, and by George Salinas Injury Lawyers. 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
1: Hello, and welcome to Wolf Stadium. We are moments away from first pitch between the Missions and the Frisco Rough Riders. Game two of six here in San Antonio. I am Jordy Fee-Platt, soon to be joined by Brian Yancelson, and this is the Budweiser On Deck Show. Thanks so much for hopping on your Wednesday evening. Nice win yesterday for the Missions, 7-5 in the series opener. This is a Frisco team that has given them fits in this ballpark, 43-19 since 2021, but yesterday held on for what was a nail-biting victory. 11 hits for San Antonio. They had a really nice offensive outburst from a number of different guys, especially at the top of the order. The first five in the order had at least one hit, and three with multiple hits, including Ethan Salas, who had a couple of hits, a double, an RBI, and also was on base three times. Two big moments in the game that really decided it. In the fourth, Frisco had the bases loaded, trying to fight their way back. They trailed 4-2 at the time, but able to get out of that jam was Eric Yost. He got Marcus Lee-Sang to ground out to end the inning. Missions were able to add on, but things got very, very dicey in the ninth inning. Clay Edmondson came out of the bullpen and struggled early, walked a couple of batters, gave up a single, bases loaded, nobody out, then gave up another walk to let in a run. Harry Gustin ended up being the hero, though. He came in, got a strikeout, a fly out to left by Franer Chavez. He walked Sebastian Walcott, maybe trying to do so, was kind of pitching around him. So the bases loaded with a two-run lead, and then was able to get Rafe Parrish to pop out to the shortstop Carson Tucker on a soft liner, and the Missions held on. They've won a lot of close games lately. The three games prior to the All-Star break up in Midland, three straight one-run wins, and then picking up this win here against Frisco. We got game 5 of 9 on this homestand before heading back to the road against the Amarillo Sod Poodles. We're going to take a step aside here on the Budweiser On Deck Show. When we return, we've got a little snippet of Ryan Yancelson's conversation with Eric Yost as part of the Curves, Cannons, and Bells podcast. Yost actually catching the ceremonial first pitch right now, and he was the Mission starter yesterday. 4 two-run innings for Yost. He's been the most reliable starter in many ways for San Antonio all season long. So a little bit more about his story growing up outside of New York City when we come back here on KKYX.
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4: Eric, how's it going?
7: It's going well, Brian. I'm happy to be here, happy to have this conversation with you, and talk to some of the fans who are watching.
4: Yeah, no, absolutely. Fans love these conversations. There's been great feedback all year because it's really a cool way to get to know you guys. You know, you've had a fantastic season with the Missions, a lot of really cool moments, which we'll get to. But what we like to do is take it way back to where you started and get to know you for who you are. So I want to start in Westchester County, New York, where you were born, where you grew up, just outside the big city. What was life growing up there?
7: It was awesome. Baseball, it's been a big part of my life since I grew up there, started playing around. I was like, I want to say 4 or 5 years old in T-ball. But yeah, it was awesome. Had a good group of players and friends around me who played with me, played other sports, basketball, soccer, did all that stuff together. And it was, I really liked growing up there in Westchester.
4: Was it cool to be really close to the big city, but far enough away where you weren't in it the whole time?
7: Yeah, it was really cool. We would take the train into the city every once in a while, have a little family day in New York. I actually went to high school in the Bronx, so I was commuting to and from school every day using the train, so that was also really cool.
4: Very cool. So the Bronx, did you go to a lot of Yankees games, a lot of Mets games growing up?
7: Yeah, definitely Yankees games. I was a Yankee fan.
4: Yeah.
7: Yankee Stadium's awesome. Also went to some Mets games, but definitely more Yankees.
4: Well, we'll forgive that for now, but it's cool that you grew up around the game. I also knew you grew up in a very athletic family. Your dad swam and played water polo at Princeton, and your mom played softball at the University of Illinois. That's insane to grow up with that. So what was it like to have that athletic gene in your family?
7: It was awesome. I mean, they kind of passed those athletic genes off to me, I think, which I'm grateful for. And they were my baseball coaches until I was probably like 12. My mom stopped a little earlier than my dad did, but it was awesome. They were around me, around the game, helping me with like that athletic, I don't know, how to deal with stuff within sports.
4: Yeah, absolutely. Did you ever give swimming a try or water polo?
7: I gave swimming a try, but it didn't stick.
4: Yeah. Well, baseball clearly worked out for you. You went to high school, and you were on the mound for your high school when you clinched the city championship, the school's first in 10 years. What was that experience like for you?
7: That was awesome. I still remember that. That was probably one of my favorite games I've ever pitched my junior year of high school. We didn't know it at the time, but that was the last time I was going to play for them because of COVID. So that was really awesome, just being able to pitch a complete game in the finals and win the championship.
4: Yeah, that's a pretty epic moment right there.
7: Yeah.
4: So you just said you didn't get to finish off really the way you wanted because of COVID, but you do end up continuing your baseball career at a Division I school, Northeastern. First, when did you think that Division I was an opportunity for you, and then what ultimately led you to Northeastern?
7: That's a good question. I didn't really know Division I would be an opportunity for me until, honestly, until school started reaching out, and I was like, oh, wow, I'm pretty good at baseball. Like, this might work out. But I was playing other sports. I did soccer in high school a little bit, played track, ran track. And then, once baseball was real, I started just focusing on baseball.
1: 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We'll be right back with the starting lineups and then first pitch between the Missions and the Rough Riders.
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1: 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It's time to get you the starting lineups. First for the visiting Frisco Rough Riders at 51-39 overall, 12-10 in the second half. First half champions of the Texas League South. Franmer Chavez is the shortstop leading things off. He led off the game yesterday with a first pitch double. Sebastian Walcott, number 10 prospect in all of minor league baseball, is the DH hitting second. Rafe Parrish at the hot corner bats third, 310 hitter in AA this year. Dylan Dreiling, the center fielder out of Tennessee, bats cleanup. Arturo Diesla is the first baseman hitting fifth. Malcolm Moore does the catching and hits sixth. Max Wagner at second base, his first appearance of the series, batting seventh. Yason Morabel is the center fielder hitting eighth. And Keith Jones, the second in right field, bats ninth. Jones has given the Missions fits this year, especially in the series up in Frisco back in May. On the mound for the Rangers AA affiliate, the Frisco Rough Riders, David Davalio, 25-year-old from Venezuela, kind of took the Rangers organization by storm coming into this season. Just dominant numbers. He was the organization's pitcher of the year, ERA leader in minor league baseball a couple years ago. It's not been the same pitcher in 2026. He split time between four different levels, and he's got a 5.67 ERA, 54 innings, 67 strikeouts to 33 walks, and a 1.76 whip. Compare that to last year. In 23 games, 2.44 ERA, 126 strikeouts in 107 innings to 28 walks, and a 184 opposing average, a whip under one. Just hasn't been the same guy. We'll see if the Missions can get to him as they did early yesterday. They've had success hitting against Frisco's rotation throughout the year. It's just been whether they can shut down those bats on the other side. For the San Antonio Missions, entering at 42-49 overall, 11-11 in the second half. It is a logjam right now in the second half standings with 47 games to go. Missions trail first place by just one game. Ryan Jackson is the second baseman leading things off. Ethan Salas catching and hitting second. Tirso Ornelas with his 24 doubles on the season in right field bats third. Jake Cunningham patrols center field and hits cleanup. Braden Carpathios gets a rare start at first base. We saw him there in North Little Rock. Mixed results. We'll see how it goes for him in this one. Normally an outfielder. Luis Verdugo is the third baseman hitting sixth. Albert Fabian gets a night off from first base and DHs. Francisco Acuna, the shortstop, hits eighth. And Kai Murphy bats ninth and plays left field for the Missions. On the mound for San Antonio, making his AA start for the first time, it's the left-hander out of Webster, Texas, Jamie Hitz. Just his second appearance in AA, his 16th appearance overall, 14 starts on the year. 5.11 ERA in 61 and two-thirds innings, 55 strikeouts, 25 walks, with opponents hitting 273 against him. He pitched up in Midland right before the All-Star break, allowed one earned run, two runs in total on three hits in two innings, one strikeout and one walk for Hitz. A funky left-hander that was primarily a reliever in college, an eighth-round pick last year out of Oklahoma for San Diego. It's a new-look rotation for the Missions. They've seen some promotions, some guys going on the injured list. Jagger Haynes, the biggest loss, promoted to AAA earlier this week. And so a guy like Jamie Hitz, a guy like Matthew Watson tomorrow, those are going to be names that Missions fans start to become a lot more comfortable with and knowledgeable about And they're going to be the fixtures that are needed down the stretch here to make a push for the playoffs. I mentioned the logjam in the standings early in the second half, and yes, it's early. No question, this is only game number 23 in the half for the Missions. However, it's certainly worth noting how things look at the moment. Three teams are one game back of first place. Amarillo, San Antonio, and Corpus Christi all knotted up at 11-11. Frisco and Midland tied for first at 12-10. Anything could happen down the stretch, especially when you consider the trade deadline is on the horizon a little bit later than it has been in the past. A couple days beyond the August 1st or July 31st that we often see. August 3rd will be the trade deadline this year, and there's a lot of question marks about where San Diego will be, whether they'll be buyers, whether they'll be sellers. They find themselves close to the playoff race, but not necessarily in the thick of it as they have been in the past. And so the question becomes, well, if the Padres sell to the Missions, potentially get a number of prospects as a result of trades that San Diego does, trading some of their best talent, like Mason Miller, for example, who is, of course, the best reliever in all of Major League Baseball and is going to have a ton of interest. Coming in to play tonight, Padres find themselves 2.5 games out of a playoff spot at 50-51. Missions taking the field right now in their white jerseys and white pants. We will have the national anthem in just a moment, so we will take a step aside. That concludes the Budweiser On Deck show. When we return, first pitch between the Missions and the Rough Riders right here on KKYX.
0: That'll wrap up the Budweiser On Deck show. Grab yourself an ice-cold Bud and settle in for all the excitement of Texas League Baseball as the San Antonio Missions take the field. First pitch is coming right up, so stick around.
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